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1: KMOJ wants to remind you of the importance of obeying traffic signals and signs. It's not just a legal requirement, it's a matter of safety. Stop signs and yield signs are there for a reason. They ensure that everyone has a fair chance to navigate intersections safely. Don't rush through yellow lights or ignore traffic signals. It only takes a split second for a life-altering accident to occur. Respect the rules of the road. Obeying traffic signals and signs is a small action that can make a big difference in preventing accidents. Let's work together to create a safer driving environment. Remember, following traffic signals and signs saves lives.
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1: Never chase bread, chase the vision. 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Big Master P vibe, no limit. Falling hard on another hemisphere. Somebody tell them people Mr. Hem is here. Whoa, whoa, whoa, whoa, whoa. Mr. Hem.

0: Me any place on the map, cause I'm him. Never chase bread, chase the vision. Make your word when you see it, be the business. 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Success feel better, independent. 9-11 at the Valley, Adelaide. Big Master P vibe, no limit. 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Somebody tell them people Mr. Hem is here.
1: Whoa, whoa, whoa, whoa, whoa, whoa.
0: Mr. Hem is here.
1: Whoa, whoa, whoa, whoa, whoa, whoa.
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1: 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Where you going? 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Where you going? Where you going? 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
6: I'm Amber Payton with BIN News Now. Two former Colorado paramedics convicted in the death of Elijah McClain will get a new trial. McClain, who was black, died in 2019 after Aurora police restrained him and paramedics injected him with ketamine.
7: All we want as a black and brown community is justice.
6: The two paramedics were convicted in 2023, but Colorado's Court of Appeals reversed those convictions, saying the jury needed more information. A New Mexico hospital has been ordered to pay $13 million to the family of Black Star Trek star Nichelle Nichols after a jury found it negligent in her death. Nichols died in July 2022 from heart failure, but her family claimed doctors failed to properly diagnose and treat her. And the Prince Estate is releasing 10 previously unreleased Prince songs on a new collection called Timeless. The tracks span his career from 1977 to 2016, including the newly released single Stone. 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
1: 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And I ain't never had this happen before.
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5: I'm Amber Payton with BIN News Now. Senate Republicans have passed a $70 billion bill to fund immigration enforcement through the rest of President Trump's term.
6: This bill, as amended, is passed.
5: The package includes $38 billion for ICE, $22 billion for Border Patrol, and $5 billion for the Department of Homeland Security following an 18-hour overnight vote-a-rama. George Floyd's girlfriend is urging the Minnesota GOP to condemn a moment of silence held for Derek Chauvin at the state party convention. At a press conference, Courtney Ross criticized the action and called on state Republicans to explicitly apologize and denounce it. And the National Park Service is removing several quotes referencing slavery, immigrants, and war from the Bunker Hill Monument in Boston. Senator Ed Markey's office confirmed the planned changes ahead of the battle's 251st anniversary on June 17th. Get BIN News Now on demand 24/7 on the iHeartRadio app.
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1: It's time for the Community's Choice to let you know about some of the upcoming events in the community. I'm Kimio Haley. 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For more information, 763-288-8187. In Love Promotions is presenting Purple Day in remembrance of the Purple One with performance by Johnny Brown with special guests Michael DeCole and Jackson Hurst. 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There will be food trucks, vendors, and more. It takes place June 6th, 12 to 7 p.m. at Phyllis Wheatley Field, 1301 10th Avenue North in Minneapolis. For more information, 612-245-6468. And don't forget to wear your purple gear. Cutting for the Cause is having their Old Maryland Days, a celebration of community and cultural fundraising event on Saturday, June 6th, 12 to 7 p.m. There will be local vendors, music, food trucks, kids zones, and more. It takes place at the Foundry Pub, 1201 Jackson Avenue in St. Paul. For more information, 651-353-9945. Urban Touch Barbers and Kimio Haley is presenting a gospel comedy night, Laugh and Be Blessed, with hometown talent Pierre Douglas and Juice Sutton, and special guests Shed G and Trina Jeffries. It takes place Saturday, June 27th, 5 to 7 p.m. at Sabathany Community Center, 310 East 38th Street in South Minneapolis. They're also presenting the second annual community car show, Kill the Violence, on Sunday, July 5th, 11 to 5 p.m. at Sabathany Community Center parking lot. 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For more information, 612-377-0594. I'm Kimio Haley.
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6: I'm Amber Payton with BIN News Now. The Knicks look to take a 2-0 NBA Finals lead tonight against the Spurs in San Antonio.
7: I've been a Knicks fan for a long time, and I'm also a Jim Dolan fan. He's a nice guy.
6: President Trump is expected to attend Game 3 Monday at Madison Square Garden, along with New York City Mayor Zarem Mamdani, who says he will not be sitting with Trump. Casey Wasserman says he is not resigning as chairman of LA 28 despite calls from Black Los Angeles Mayor Karen Bass and some council members. Wasserman says he speaks with Bass weekly and insists organizers are operating on a break-even budget ahead of the Olympics, now just over 2 years away. And New Orleans City Council plans to take out a $110 million loan to help cover the city's budget shortfall. The city faces a $222 million deficit after former Mayor LaToya Cantrell, who is Black, vetoed a budget proposal backed by the council. Get BIN News Now on demand 24/7 on the iHeartRadio app.
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89.9 KMOJ, home of three radio broadcasting Hall of Famers, B.J. Murphy, Freddie Bell, and Walter Q. Bear Banks Jr. We are the People Station.

It's not Cartier on my arm, it's a Richard. 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

Yeah. Life. Life is the only thing we need. They need me to go, but I don't want to leave. Rest in peace, Lil' Keith.

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5: I'm Amber Payton with BIN News Now. The Knicks look to take a 2-0 NBA Finals lead tonight against the Spurs in San Antonio.
6: I've been a Knicks fan for a long time, and I'm also a Jim Dolan fan. He's a nice guy.
5: President Trump is expected to attend Game 3 Monday at Madison Square Garden, along with New York City Mayor Zarem Mamdani, who says he will not be sitting with Trump. Casey Wasserman says he is not resigning as chairman of LA 28, despite calls from Black Los Angeles Mayor Karen Bass and some council members. Wasserman says he speaks with Bass weekly and insists organizers are operating on a break-even budget ahead of the Olympics, now just over 2 years away. And New Orleans City Council plans to take out a $110 million loan to help cover the city's budget shortfall. The city faces a $222 million deficit after former Mayor LaToya Cantrell, who was Black, vetoed a budget proposal backed by the council. Get BIN News Now on demand 24/7 on the iHeartRadio app.
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0: 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I was about to, but you convinced us. Should I decorate her walls or log off to Pinterest? 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
5: I'm Amber Payton with BIN News Now. The Knicks look to take a 2-0 NBA Finals lead tonight against the Spurs in San Antonio.
6: I've been a Knicks fan for a long time, and I'm also a Jim Dolan fan. He's a nice guy.
5: President Trump is expected to attend Game 3 Monday at Madison Square Garden, along with New York City Mayor Zarem Mamdani, who says he will not be sitting with Trump. Casey Wasserman says he is not resigning as chairman of LA 28 despite calls from Black Los Angeles Mayor Karen Bass and some council members. Wasserman says he speaks with Bass weekly and insists organizers are operating on a break-even budget ahead of the Olympics, now just over 2 years away. And New Orleans City Council plans to take out a $110 million loan to help cover the city's budget shortfall. The city faces a $222 million deficit after former Mayor LaToya Cantrell, who was Black, vetoed a budget proposal backed by the council. Get BIN News Now on demand 24/7 on the iHeartRadio app.
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8: Are you ready?

runners on the track. Fresh new J's, AMG, switch lane phone. Never been a bow or lame-o. Never switched up on the gang-o. Street cred good, always old. 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Yeah, we both outside, that's my type.

I can hit my section, he be in heels. 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Strip club stunt, I'm a stunt hard. 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He missed the get it done. I'm Mrs. One of One. Fall in love every time we link. He got me sprung.com. Mind these girls can't keep it peace. I ain't stressing on you, you ain't

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There's nothing like it.

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stepping up, get your hit quick fast. 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Pop that like I'm popping some gum. Who the fuck you talking to? I ain't the one. It's getting sticky, sticky, sticky. 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Bro, it's getting sticky, sticky, sticky.

Blunt that motion, I be in the cut. Sneaky link, she say that's her.

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1: It's time for the Community's Choice to let you know about some of the upcoming events in the community. I'm Kimmy Haley. 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There will be food trucks, vendors, and more. It takes place June 6th, 12 to 7 p.m. at Phyllis Wheatley Field, 1301 10th Avenue North in Minneapolis. 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Cutting for the Cause is having their Old Maryland Days, a celebration of community and cultural fundraising event on Saturday, June 6th, 12 to 7 p.m. There will be local vendors, music, food trucks, kids zones, and more. It takes place at the Foundry Pub, 1201 Jackson Avenue in St. Paul. 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Urban Touch Barbers and Kimmy O'Haley is presenting a gospel comedy night, Laugh and Be Blessed, with hometown talent Pierre Douglas and Juice Sutton, and special guests Shed G and Trina Jeffries. It takes place Saturday, June 27th, 5 to 7 p.m. at Sabathany Community Center, 310 East 38th Street in South Minneapolis. They're also presenting the second annual community car show, Kill the Violence, on Sunday, July 5th, 11 to 5 p.m. at Sabathany Community Center parking lot. 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For more information, 612-377-0594. I'm Kimmy O'Haley.
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5: I'm Amber Payton with BIN News Now. The Knicks look to take a 2-0 NBA Finals lead tonight against the Spurs in San Antonio.
6: I've been a Knicks fan for a long time, and I'm also a Jim Dolan fan. He's a nice guy.
5: President Trump is expected to attend Game 3 Monday at Madison Square Garden, along with New York City Mayor Zarem Amdani, who says he will not be sitting with Trump. Casey Wasserman says he is not resigning as chairman of LA 28, despite calls from Black Los Angeles Mayor Karen Bass and some council members. Wasserman says he speaks with Bass weekly and insists organizers are operating on a break-even budget ahead of the Olympics, now just over 2 years away. And New Orleans City Council plans to take out a $110 million loan to help cover the city's budget shortfall. The city faces a $222 million deficit after former Mayor LaToya Cantrell, who was Black, vetoed a budget proposal backed by the council. Get BIN News Now on demand 24/7 on the iHeartRadio app.
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0: 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Murphy, Freddie Bell, and Walter Q-Bear Banks Jr. We are the People Station.
1: Yeah. Hey.

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0: me any place on the map, cause I'm him. 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
1: Whoa, whoa, whoa, whoa, whoa, whoa.
0: Mr. Hem is here.
1: Whoa, whoa, whoa, whoa, whoa, whoa.
0: Mr. Hem.
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0: For sure.

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1: Surprise. This that chicken cheese. Pickable. Let me FaceTime my op. I'm in the street. Pickable. Yes, AVs. I'm putting some to sleep. Pickable. He on the ground. 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
1: 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Damn. 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I like my Mac.

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5: I'm Amber Payton with BIN News Now. The Knicks look to take a 2-0 NBA Finals lead tonight against the Spurs in San Antonio.
6: I've been a Knicks fan for a long time, and I'm also a Jim Dolan fan. He's a nice guy.
5: President Trump is expected to attend Game 3 Monday at Madison Square Garden, along with New York City Mayor Zarem Mamdani, who says he will not be sitting with Trump. Casey Wasserman says he is not resigning as chairman of LA 28 despite calls from Black Los Angeles Mayor Karen Bass and some council members. Wasserman says he speaks with Bass weekly and insists organizers are operating on a break-even budget ahead of the Olympics, now just over 2 years away. And New Orleans City Council plans to take out a $110 million loan to help cover the city's budget shortfall. The city faces a $222 million deficit after former Mayor LaToya Cantrell, who was Black, vetoed a budget proposal backed by the council. Get BIN News Now on demand 24/7 on the iHeartRadio app.
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I'm trying. Fresh new J's, AMG, switch lines. Never been a bow or a lame-o. Never switched up on the gang-o. Street cred good, I ways old. Let me put this cook on your face, oh. I ain't in your beats and you ain't in mine, here. Yeah, we both outside, that's my type, but

He be in heels. 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Strip club stunt. I'm a stunt hard. We can go dollar for dollar in this junk. He Mr. Get It Done. I'm Mrs. One of One. Fall in love every time we link. He got me sprung.com. Mind these girls can't keep it peace. I ain't stressing on you, you ain't stressing on me. Boy, I don't wanna push you on a leash. 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I ain't in your beats and you ain't in mine. Yeah, we both outside. That's my type.

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5: I'm Amber Payton with BIN News Now. The Knicks look to take a 2-0 NBA Finals lead tonight against the Spurs in San Antonio.
6: I've been a Knicks fan for a long time, and I'm also a Jim Dolan fan. He's a nice guy.
5: President Trump is expected to attend Game 3 Monday at Madison Square Garden, along with New York City Mayor Zarem Mamdani, who says he will not be sitting with Trump. Casey Wasserman says he is not resigning as chairman of LA 28, despite calls from Black Los Angeles Mayor Karen Bass and some council members. Wasserman says he speaks with Bass weekly and insists organizers are operating on a break-even budget ahead of the Olympics, now just over 2 years away. And New Orleans City Council plans to take out a $110 million loan to help cover the city's budget shortfall. The city faces a $222 million deficit after former Mayor LaToya Cantrell, who was Black, vetoed a budget proposal backed by the council. Get BIN News Now on demand 24/7 on the iHeartRadio app.
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don't know how to dance like a lean. 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
1: 14 years in prison for killing a young woman. 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

and it's not Cartier, I'm my honest for Richard. Well, gone. I ain't seen Shorty in a minute. She asked how I am, I said calm. She said I'm the man, I said in it. Posted up with my dog at yard. If you got a friend for my friend, then bring it. When I was broke, hardcore like December. But now I'm up, my step got springing.

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1: It's time for the Community's Choice to let you know about some of the upcoming events in the community. I'm Kimio Haley. 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There will be food trucks, vendors, and more. It takes place June 6th, 12 to 7 p.m. at Phyllis Wheatley Field, 1301 10th Avenue North in Minneapolis. 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Urban Touch Barbers and Kimio Haley is presenting a gospel comedy night, Laugh and Be Blessed, with hometown talent Pierre Douglas and Juice Sutton, and special guests Shed G and Trina Jeffries. It takes place Saturday, June 27th, 5 to 7 p.m. at Sabathany Community Center, 310 East 38th Street in South Minneapolis. They're also presenting the second annual community car show, Kill the Violence, on Sunday, July 5th, 11 to 5 p.m. at Sabathany Community Center parking lot. 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I'm Kimio Haley.
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5: I'm Amber Payton with BIN News Now. The Knicks look to take a 2-0 NBA Finals lead tonight against the Spurs in San Antonio.
6: I've been a Knicks fan for a long time, and I'm also a Jim Dolan fan. He's a nice guy.
5: President Trump is expected to attend Game 3 Monday at Madison Square Garden, along with New York City Mayor Zarem Mamdani, who says he will not be sitting with Trump. Casey Wasserman says he is not resigning as chairman of LA 28 despite calls from Black Los Angeles Mayor Karen Bass and some council members. Wasserman says he speaks with Bass weekly and insists organizers are operating on a break-even budget ahead of the Olympics, now just over 2 years away. And New Orleans City Council plans to take out a $110 million loan to help cover the city's budget shortfall. The city faces a $222 million deficit after former Mayor LaToya Cantrell, who was Black, vetoed a budget proposal backed by the council. Get BIN News Now on demand 24/7 on the iHeartRadio app.
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1: Yeah, I kind of put the cup down for a minute, but honestly, it ain't nobody's business what's in my cup, what's in your cup, what's in their cup. It's your cup. 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
5: I'm Amber Payton with BIN News Now. The Knicks look to take a 2-0 NBA Finals lead tonight against the Spurs in San Antonio.
6: I've been a Knicks fan for a long time, and I'm also a Jim Dolan fan. He's a nice guy.
5: President Trump is expected to attend Game 3 Monday at Madison Square Garden, along with New York City Mayor Zarem Mamdani, who says he will not be sitting with Trump. Casey Wasserman says he is not resigning as chairman of LA 28 despite calls from Black Los Angeles Mayor Karen Bass and some council members. Wasserman says he speaks with Bass weekly and insists organizers are operating on a break-even budget ahead of the Olympics, now just over 2 years away. And New Orleans City Council plans to take out a $110 million loan to help cover the city's budget shortfall. The city faces a $222 million deficit after former Mayor LaToya Cantrell, who was Black, vetoed a budget proposal backed by the council. Get BIN News Now on demand 24/7 on the iHeartRadio app.
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0: Hey guys, what's going on? And welcome to another edition of the Paul D. Jones Show. I am your host, Paul D. Jones. And as I always like to say, I'm glad that you can hear my voice. And I'm glad to be here because that is indeed the proof of life. Hey y'all, today's show title is called Powerful Positive Thoughts. Yeah, because our mind is doing something and we have to make sure that we train it to only have powerful positive thoughts. But before we get into that, you know, we got to pay homage to Uppercuts Barbershop, our show sponsor, guys. They have several stores across the Twin Cities now. 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But here's more information about them, and I'll be back to talk to you about these powerful positive thoughts.
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1: 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All right, now, y'all, let's get into this. Powerful, positive thoughts. See, think about this. I purposely put the word powerful because, you know, we all have thoughts. I know that. You know, people are constantly thinking.
2: Thinking about you. Oh, no, no, no. I've been thinking about you.
1: I could have easily said positive thoughts. But no, I want your thoughts to have power. See, I just dropped one on you. You may not even got it. We have to be out here and really being powerful individuals in this day and age. You just can't have regular thinking. Regular thinking would just get you a regular life. But life is changing constantly, from the political realm to your local, you know, lifestyle to everything. I'm not even going to go into all the different makes and takes of life. But you have to make sure that you are training yourself to have powerful, positive thoughts, because your mind is either building your future or it's destroying it. You know, I was talking to a guy the other day, and he said, you know, we were talking about where we would like to live. And I said a region of a country in the South that I would like to live. And he's like, oh, man, that's overrated. That's overrated. And then I just stopped and I looked at him and I said, what rating standard are you using? Well, you know, because everybody this and that, blah, blah, blah, blah, blah. And I said, I looked at him, no smiles. See, when you're talking to me, y'all, you got to understand there's one thing going on. I'm actually listening to you. And I had to ask him, wait a minute. See, I know why I like this area. I've been there. I've seen the environment, the streets, the peacefulness, the trees, the wind, everything. I'm like, I know this area, and I would love to have a place there. But why did you call? See, I'm talking about the suburb of this place. But you said, nah, that's overrated. What rating standard are you using? See, you have to qualify people, y'all, before you let them speak into your life and say something. Because I don't know if this guy, because I didn't know him personally. We just sitting there talking at the coffee shop. You know how we do. And I break conversation with people. And I'm like, you know, what rating standard? And he had to stop and think about it. And I said, well, have you? I said, I can go in any state and pick a big city and then show you where it's a tough area, show you where it's expensive, show you where there's crime in any state. And he said, well, yeah, I guess I see your point. And I said, even right here in Minnesota, where we are, I can take you to certain areas where it's high crime ridden. Well, I'm like, so what standard are you keeping? Because that wasn't the standard I was thinking. See, I was on some powerful, positive thoughts. I saw beauty. He didn't, because I think positive. He thought negative. So when I said something great, he didn't see it as great. And it's based on how he sees life. Guys, you have to be mindful that sometimes you actually may be around a negative person, an actual negative person. And I was like, nah, see, I can't allow your negative point of view coming to my paradise. Y'all understand that? See, that's your vision, your image, what you want with your life. You can't let somebody else who don't want anything in their life speak into your life. Hello, I just said something. See, most people don't realize your life is heavily connected to the way you think. Negative thoughts produce negative energy. Negative energy produces negative behavior, and negative behavior produces negative results. So when people are talking in your life, the minute they say, yeah, but you know, I want to play devil's advocate just for a second, I stop them right then and there, and I let them know there is no way, shape, or form, or any way I am going to play with the devil. Period. Done.
3: Play with fire sometimes happens.
1: I stopped the conversation right then and there. See, that's the trick where the devil or Satan or whatever you want to call him, the enemy, you know, got to Eve. You want to break that down. See, I saw in Genesis where it said that God created this beast and it is more cunning than any beast made. And I'm like, whoa, wait a minute. More cunning than anything. So if I understand the power of God and who I see God is as all that and then some, tall, dark, and handsome, you know, all that is God, you know, you just greatness. And then they say, wow, so greatness created this. But you got to understand that enemy changed into something negative because it was created to do something positive. Do you understand it? So when that negativity steps to you, you got to be like, who sent you? Where did you come from? I just said, I want paradise. And you said, that's overrated. What? For who? Who are you talking to? Get on out of here. Get to stepping.
4: I got something for y'all.
5: What?
4: Get out.
6: Now get the stepping.
1: You know what I'm saying? Because we got to have positive thoughts. So now get this. Positive thoughts create vision. Positive thoughts create hope. Positive thoughts create courage. Positive thoughts create movement. The problem is too many people have trained themselves to think negatively automatically. I mean, think about that. Autopilot. Your brain is on negative autopilot. I got a car that drives itself. I can get on the highway, push the button, sit back, check emails, do whatever I want to do if I wanted to, and just let it drive me. Because it happens automatically. Do y'all follow me? So you got all of this greatness, but you're like, what if it was stuck on something negative? So we got to train our thoughts not to think negative automatically. We have to train, and the key words I'm using is train, because most of us have been raised in certain areas or around certain people. That's not saying, you know, mama and daddy or the community that you lived in, the block you lived on, the hood you lived in. That's not saying that that's bad. It's just saying that's just the environment. But you can grow and say, you know what? I got love and respect for where I came from. And now I'm ready to go to another level. That does not mean disrespect where you came from. I love where I came from. I love everything about where I came from because it shaped me. However, I knew if I wanted to get where I wanted to go, I had to get some different thoughts. So we got to get.

0: So your thoughts are seeds, and whatever seeds you water consistently eventually grows. So what are you growing? When you parents, when you're raising your children, how do you speak to them? I mean, think about that. Now, that's why I love the word when it says renew your mind. Be renewed by the renewing of your mind. And I'm like, well, wait a minute. So I can just renew my mind? Yeah. Start studying and learning some different things to grow you and stay consistent at it. See, some people I know are surrounded by negativity so long that they start and they begin to think that it is normal. But you cannot build a powerful life with a weak thought process. So I've been around friends, you know, not really. I can't say I keep a lot of, you know, friends, but growing up, and you could kind of, when you start to change your mindset and you're around others, you're like, hey, you know what? That is how we used to talk. Oh, man, I'm not going to do that no more. I've been around family members where they'll crack jokes at something because it wasn't working. I'm like, wait a minute. That dude lost. That's not funny. You get around some people who would never open a business, never start a business, don't even know what it's like to struggle. So I was talking to a guy one day, and he was like, man, I knew that guy's business wasn't going to work. And I said, well, he had it working for like 2-3 years, didn't he? Yeah, but I knew it was going to last. And I said, well, have you ever seen a person get a job, and then the company lays them off, and they didn't do anything wrong? And he's like, well, yeah, but that's different. No, it's not. It's the same thing. The difference is he was building something. Maybe he didn't pivot fast enough. Maybe something else in the market changed. I had a business in the telecom industry one time. A law changed. And when a law changed, so you went from deregulation to re-regulation. And something as simple as a law changing slowly put everybody out of business. And the main company I was working with went bankrupt. And it's just like, that had nothing to do with the individual. It's just certain things happen. So you have to learn to pivot. So now I'm more mindful of things that are going on around me. So you learn from that. And you don't let that become the way of life. Like, see, I knew it wasn't going to work. Now you're going around negative about everything.
1: You want to know what really pisses me off? The hater. The everyday hater. Why do you have so much hate now? What's wrong with you?
0: Yes, there's struggle. Stuff happens. It's how you look at it is what makes the difference. You know, you cannot build a powerful life with a weak thought process. You must protect your mind like your life depends on it, because it does. See, you got to get vigilant. You know how some folks will say something and they act like they want to fight you? I'm that way with my mindset, but I don't show it. I just move on. See, I move on quickly. You know, when in a fight, you like stick and move. You know, you jabbing to the right, to the left. You know, you throwing your jabs, boom, boom, boom. Well, my mind is doing that to get out of that negative room, to get out of that negative space, to get away from those negative people. See, I stick and move like, not today, Satan. You can't have this. See, you got to understand that your first battle is mental. So that's going on upstairs in your mind. You're having a fight. It's a war in your head. Before success appears physically, it first exists mentally. Before wealth appears physically, it first exists mentally. Do y'all hear me? Before peace appears physically, it must first exist mentally. So you have to conquer something. So you hear people say, oh man, they conquered this territory. Well, that territory is your mind. That also means, as I said that so cleverly, do not allow any other outside situation to conquer your territory or your mind either, to try to make you think what you can't do. You keep on focusing on what you can do. Use powerful, positive thoughts. Your mind is the control center of your life. That's the main hub board right there. The hard drive of you is your mindset. You know, so you got to do this. Let's just change it. Let's move forward. So for today, let's make up our minds. That's what I did. I said, you know what? So some people will come and say, man, Paulie, you changed. Yep, I did. I no longer think like that because I got better information. I seeked out better information, and then I stayed within the paradigm of that information, within the dimensions of that information. Do y'all understand that? Within the perspective of that information.

Because you can go and say, I have a negative paradigm. I have a negative dimensions of life that I see. I have a negative thought process. No. I'm going to change that perception and I'm going to see the good. I'm going to think powerful. And as you do that, something negative could go on around you, but how you'll respond will be positive. So for today, this means, you know, I'm just going to say, I'm not allowing negative thoughts to live in my mind. See, first is a decision. Yeah, I got that. Then this means not one day of complaining, not one day of speaking defeat, not one day of doubting yourself. I'm not going to doubt myself. Sometimes you may not know how it's going to happen. Then just start speaking it. Just start saying it. I may not know how it's going to happen. I do know it's going to happen. You understand that? You can reinforce yourself, speak life into yourself, and be like, you know what? It may not be in my budget right now, but it's going to be in my budget. See, you're speaking life into yourself. That's what you got to do. When negative thoughts appear, reject them immediately. I mean, think about that in a Queen Latifah song, U-N-I-T-Y. U-N-I-T-Y is a unity. But her first line, she said, who you calling a bee? Think about that. She was letting you know you are not going to disrespect me. Do y'all got that? Get this? So you got to be like that. Who you saying can't do it? Who you saying won't make it? Y'all get that? You rebuke that and move on and keep moving because you got to reject it. You know, say, be nice about it. No, thank you. To negative thoughts. That thought does not serve me. Yeah, you got to see, these are the words you got to start using. It's simple. You know it ain't gonna work for you. No, that thought does not serve me. I choose peace. I choose greatness. I choose faith. I choose possibility. And if somebody else is trying to take you to a negative zone, just simply say, no, thank you. That's not my life. Like when dude was trying to say, oh, that's overrated. That's overrated. I'm like, what standard are you going off of? You can't even see what I see, but you're trying to tell me not to see what I see. You can't see what I see. Man, you get out of here with that mess. See, most people entertain negativity too long. You must become mentally disciplined. Y'all hear me? That's what I love about my man And It Uppercuts Barbershop. My man said he was going to do it. Wasn't doing a lot of bragging. Wasn't doing a lot of, yo, I'm going to open another shop. I'm going to open another shop. No, in fact, he said it. Then time went by. I'm going in for cuts. And then boom, another shop was open. Then he said it. Do y'all hear that? Positive. Speak life. Ant spoke life. Now it's Bloomington North, Bloomington South, Egan, Shakopee, and even scouting another location. More to come. See, it don't stop, and it won't stop. All right, y'all hear the beat? Won't stop. Rockefeller Records, kiss me. We get down, baby. We get down. Anyway, we trying to get on Jay-Z floor, you know. But get this, your mind. I want y'all to understand this. Your mind is like a garden. If you do not intentionally plant positivity within it, negative will grow like them weeds. So you gotta understand, fear grows naturally. Doubt grows naturally. Stress grows naturally. Positive thinking requires intentional effort. So you must be intentional. You must seek the information to know better so that you can do better. Do not just sit around folks that aren't doing anything. Don't judge them. Don't, you know, belittle them. Don't get me wrong. I am never going to be like, oh, they ain't doing nothing. They ain't where you want to be, so judge them. No, that is never going to be a Paul D. Jones message. This is about you making your mind up to better you and your life for you and your family. You know, if the other person, brother or sister next to you, if they ain't came to that conclusion yet, you just don't sit there with them and camp out there. You just say, well, hey, much love to you. Smack hands. I'm on a journey, man. I gotta do some things. I gotta go make some things happen for my family. And how do you do that? First, have powerful, positive thoughts. You know, positive thinking requires effort. That's why successful people guard their environment carefully.
Who are you listening to? Think about this. You know, a lot of times some people get in and all they do is put on the most negative, cuss you out music. There's a time for that. I like some dope bars every now and then. Bars, not negative stuff. Bars, MCing, Nas, Escobar, you understand me? Give me some Jada Kiss. Anyway, let me stop. I get on my hip-hop thing and I lose myself. But you got to understand, who are you listening to? What are you watching? Who are you allowing around you? What conversations are feeding your spirit, your inner soul? What is being said? You know, that's why we have to understand sometimes that people are spiritually and mentally toxic. So when you identify them types, just slowly move on. Don't argue with them. Sometimes we're like, well, I had to tell them about themselves. Oh, that's why you got punched. That's why they now attacking you. Be quiet. No, thank you. Move on. That's all it is. You have to go one day, one week at a time. Start small and you will get a new life. See, one positive day becomes a positive week, a positive month, a positive year, and it grows into a transformed life. See, most people fail because they are trying to change everything overnight. It don't happen that way. I mean, if changing overnight, I would wake up tomorrow morning in the best shape. Woo, no big belly, no none of that. I would be just, whoa, ripped off, walk outside with my shirt off, be like, hey, ladies, look at me. And they're like, look at that man's physique. No, it don't happen overnight. You got to put in the work. You got to go to the gym. You got to work yourself out. That's everything that you want in life is going to go through a struggle. I mean, think about that. When you're out in a weightlifting class, not a weightlifting class, but a training, and we had these little 15-pound barbells, and it was guys and girls. It was a co-ed thing. And I'm literally looking at this little 15-pound weight, and I'm like, man, come on now. This is almost insulting. So

0: running, jumping, get back to the little 15-pound weight. Boom, boom, boom. Did the same thing. Man, about the fourth time through, that 15-pound weight felt like 150 pounds. And I'm like, oh, man, this is where most people quit. But that's where your body, that's where your muscles are starting to be built. So the same thing goes with our mindsets. See, it's going to be a little struggle. We're going to be like, I don't feel like reading this. I don't feel like staying disciplined, because it's causing you to think. It's causing you to be critical. It's causing you to be smarter and wiser and have more knowledge. That also takes time. Then you got to balance how to remember things, how to understand how patterns of things work so that you have the proper discipline. So that's what it is. So it all starts with one day. So today, no negative thinking. How about that? That's what we got to do. You got to start and be like, you know what? I'm just going to see everything in a positive light. That's what I'm going to do. I'm going to start there. Then challenge yourself to be like that for 7 days. So you'll start for one day, be like, oh, I'm going to catch myself. Every time I say something negative, I want to cuss somebody out, or want to say, get out the road, even in a little road rage, like, come on, idiot boy, get out the way of the road. You know, you got to catch yourself, be like, oh, God bless him. Oh, I'm sure he's going to get it. You know, find somehow, some way to see the good. Challenge yourself 7 days, then move to 30 days, then go to 90 days, and watch your energy change. Watch your confidence change. Watch your actions change, because your thoughts eventually become actions. Do y'all hear me? So we gotta be peeping game. I'm gonna close this out, but I want y'all to get this. Powerful thoughts without action become a fantasy. I don't want us to be out here living. I meet people all the time, and they just about to do this, about to do that. And after so long, I'm like, oh, you say those things just to make yourself feel good around other people who are actually doing what you should be doing. So then you just start saying, yeah, I'm working on it right now. Yeah, I'm doing this. And then you see them a little bit later, and they ain't even moved.
1: I did nothing today. That's my favorite activity.
0: It's like, okay, I get it. You know, your positive thoughts without actions become a fantasy. You're living in a fantasy world. Step out of the fantasy world. Get in the real world and let's go do it. You cannot just think success. You must move towards success. Positive thinking should produce better habits. Y'all listening? Better discipline. Better communication. Better decisions. Better effort. Like, actually give it a try. Push. Put some oomph into it. You know, thoughts become actions. Actions become habits. Habits become lifestyle. And lifestyle becomes destiny. Where is your destiny? Where do you want to go? So this is real stuff I'm talking about. Athletes, they visualize victory before games. Entrepreneurs believing in business before the profit even appears. That's why they step out. It didn't happen. They go through all that struggle of putting the business in place, and then they implement the plan. Parents staying hopeful during hard financial seasons. You know, mama made miracle every Thanksgiving, as Tupac would say.
2: And mama made miracles every Thanksgiving.
0: You know, people surviving difficult childhoods by refusing to mentally quit. I mean, people to this day, grown full adults, be like, man, this is what it was like for me growing up. This is what happened to me. And I'm like, but you look good and well and healthy right now. Quit dwelling on that. I'm not saying it didn't happen. I'm saying turn that tragedy into a triumph. Let's move forward. The situation may be negative, but your thinking does not have to become negative. You got to understand, your mind is the power. So negative thoughts are like termites. Remember this. You may not see the damage immediately, but internally, they slowly destroy the structure. Positive thoughts are like construction workers. They rebuild confidence, rebuild courage, rebuild vision, rebuild belief. Y'all, you got to understand, when you got that positive movement going on, great things happen. So you got to have some faith in you. You got to have a spiritual component, because faith and positivity work together. God did not create you to live in constant fear and defeat. No. You cannot constantly speak death over your future and expect your life to grow. That's just not how it works, y'all. You got to understand that, hey, nah, I'm good. I'm going to make it. So you got to watch your words. Y'all understand this? I'll never make it. Don't say that. Nothing ever works for me. Don't speak like that. My life is terrible. Stop saying those words. I can't do it. Uh-uh. Your tongue and your thoughts shape your atmosphere. Speak life. Speak growth. Speak peace. Speak victory. Your current situation is not necessarily your final destination. You better be listening to Paul D. Jones right now. Do not allow temporary pain to create permanent negativity. You may be struggling today, y'all. I understand that. Hear me. You may be struggling. Times are tough. They are. But it's how you think. Positive, anyway, is what will get you where you want to go. You may feel pressure. Think positively, anyway. You may not see the breakthrough yet. Think positive, anyway, because powerful, positive thoughts create powerful, positive actions. Man, I hope y'all hear me today, y'all. And you got to understand that powerful, positive actions can change your entire life. Man, I'm enjoying my life. I'm going to hit y'all with a Paul D. Jones quote, then we up. You know, your mind is a doorway to your future. Protect it. Protect your mind. Feed it positivity. Discipline it daily. That means read, study, show yourself approved. Meditate on positive things only. Then put those positive thoughts into powerful actions. Paul D. Jones. Guys, I'm telling you, use powerful, positive thoughts. 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Hey, y'all, that's my time. It was a joy. I'm telling y'all, let's go build powerful, positive thoughts. Let's change your life one day at a time, one thought at a time. You can do it. Y'all, I want y'all to follow me. I'm on Instagram at Mr. Paul D. Jones. 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I'll talk to you next time. Bye-bye.

0: I'm Freddie Bell, and this is a new day and a new beginning, a place where timeless soul meets today's spirit, where information, meaning, and transformation live in harmony. Get ready for inspiration, insight, words to the wise, and more. This is with Freddie Bell. On New Beginnings, health is more than medicine. It's knowing what's changing, what's improving, or what we need to pay attention to before it affects our lives directly. Researchers continue monitoring isolated hantavirus cases connected to the MV Hondias cruise ship incident. Health officials say the overall risk to the public remains very low, but the story has raised awareness about hantavirus spread. The CDC says symptoms can appear anywhere from 4 to 42 days after exposure and may initially resemble the flu. Doctors are being advised to repeat testing if symptoms continue, since early tests may not always detect the virus. Health experts say the most hantavirus infections are linked to exposure to infected rodent droppings, urine, or saliva. People cleaning garages, cabins, campers, sheds, or storage areas are encouraged to wear gloves and masks if rodent activity is suspected and avoid stirring up dust in enclosed spaces. A new study from researchers at the University of California has identified a possible brain chemistry difference in people living with anxiety disorders. Scientists found lower level of choline, a nutrient important for health brain function, particularly in areas tied to emotional regulation and decision making. Researchers say the findings could eventually lead to nutrition-based approaches to support mental health along with traditional treatment. A sleep expert with the Cleveland Clinic says one of the simplest ways to improve sleep quality may be adjusting the temperature in your bedroom. Doctors recommend keeping rooms between 60 and 67 degrees overnight to help the body stay cool enough for deeper sleep. Experts also suggest limiting caffeine and sugary foods late in the evening because both can raise body temperature and make it harder to rest comfortably. Meanwhile, poison control officials continue warning people not to eat wild mushrooms found outdoors. California health officials say mushroom poisonings have increased sharply in recent months, with dozens hospitalized and several deaths reported. Experts go on to say only store-bought mushrooms should be considered safe unless a mushroom has been positively identified by a trained specialist. Public health officials are also investigating a salmonella outbreak linked to veiled chameleons. Several cases involving young children have been reported in multiple states. Health experts remind families that reptiles can carry salmonella bacteria even when they appear healthy. Thorough hand washing is recommended after handling reptiles, cages, or feeding equipment. In other health news, researchers continue studying GLP-1 medications like Ozempic and Wegovy as new pill versions become more widely available. The medications were first developed for type 2 diabetes and obesity treatment, and scientists are now monitoring their long-term effects as usage continues growing nationwide. And here's some encouraging news for people trying to stay active. New research presented at the European Congress on Obesity suggests fewer than 10,000 steps per day may provide meaningful health benefits. Researchers found that roughly 8,500 steps daily can help support weight maintenance after dieting. Experts say walking remains valuable, but strength training and healthy eating habits still matter too. By the way, researchers say the famous 10,000 steps a day benchmark reportedly began decades ago as a part of a Japanese pedometer marketing campaign. And beets are making a nutritional comeback. Researchers say beets may help lower blood pressure, improve blood flow, and support artery health. Beet farming acreage in the United States has more than doubled since 2007. Apparently, baby boomers are still leading the charge when it comes to eating their veggies. And finally, researchers continue finding links between environment and longevity. One recent study suggests people who live near green spaces may experience longer life expectancy and reduced stress levels. Experts also say that regular exposure to nature may support both physical and emotional health. We want to talk to you a little bit about your teeth. 90% of what people know about flossing, for example, is wrong. Brushing only reaches the exposed surface of a tooth. We all know this, but you can use tools to get at the hidden part of your teeth, like water flossing or an interdental brush. These are the small cylindrical brushes that you can push between your teeth. You've seen those. 90% of people floss the wrong way, that according to the dental experts. Swiping once between your teeth with a slippery floss doesn't do very much. You might get some food debris out, but bacteria and plaque really cling to your teeth below the gum line. So it takes maybe 5 to 10 up and down swipes below the gum line of each tooth to really dislodge it. The experts also say that the kind of floss you use is critical. I like the woven kind myself. It really seems to grab the plaque pretty well. The experts say that your toothbrush is probably too big, too hard, and too old. You need a small brush with extra small bristles. A small head is easier to maneuver in your mouth so you can reach all the tooth surfaces. A soft bristle won't harm your gum lines as much. It's recommended that you replace your toothbrush or the head of your electric toothbrush once a month. Now, when you buy your toothbrushes in bulk, the experts say they're much more cheaper than if you purchase a toothbrush one at a time. And what about the electric toothbrush? They say that it'll probably get your teeth cleaner. 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Now, this is really interesting. You don't need an annual dental x-ray. Most people don't need new x-rays any more frequently than every 18 to 36 months. Some dentists order them routinely every year, but it's a knee-jerk reaction and it's really not the standard of care. Ask your dentist about this. X-rays are expensive and expose you to radiation, and that there are other ways to spot cavities. If your dentist orders them more often, be sure to ask them why. And another way to make sure that you're cutting down on the cost of your dental care and to make sure that you have healthy teeth is to snack smarter. It'll lower your odds for cavities. Crackers and pretzels made with white flour, sugary foods, and candy feed bacteria, which produce more acid in your mouth. Nuts, healthy meats, and a cup of green tea are better choices. Just trying to give you some ideas on how to live a healthier life, and especially as we give you some tips today on how to take care of your teeth. That's your Health Source. I'm Freddie Bell. 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
1: 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Let's keep it moving.
0: Thanks for joining us on New Beginnings, and it happened this week in 1937. The Golden Gate Bridge connecting San Francisco and Marin County, California opened to the public for the first time. In 1969, construction began on Walt Disney World Park in Florida. In 1994, the Arsenio Hall Show aired its final broadcast, and Larry King had his final radio show also in that year. The next year, actor Christopher Reeve was paralyzed when he was thrown from a horse while competing in a jumping event in Virginia. In 1998, the government star witness in the Oklahoma City bombing case, Michael Fortier, was sentenced to 12 years in prison after apologizing for not warning anyone about the plot to bomb the Alfred P. Murrah Federal Building. The blast killed 168 people. In 2006, more than 6,000 people were killed after a 6.2 magnitude earthquake devastated Indonesia's main island of Java. The tremblers shook Indonesia's ancient royal city of Yogyakarta, about 275 miles east of Jakarta. In 2011, Jeff Conaway, best known for his roles in TV's Taxi and the movie Grease, died at the age of 60. In 2012, severe weather in Washington, D.C. forced the cancellation of the National Memorial Day concert in mid-program. Attendees were asked to evacuate the outdoor event, and PBS offered regrets about having to cancel the program due to unforeseen circumstances. In 2016, Dr. Heimlich used a maneuver he invented to save a woman for the first time. While he demonstrated the technique numerous times in his life, this was the first time the 96-year-old had actually performed it on someone who was choking. And also in that year, Barack Obama became the first American president ever to visit the site of the 1945 nuclear bombing in Hiroshima. Obama later wreathed at the memorial in the Japanese city where the world's first atomic weapon was used, killing 140,000 people. In 2017, Southern rock pioneer Greg Allman died at the age of 69. A statement on his website said the co-founder of the Allman Brothers Band died peacefully at his home in Savannah, Georgia. In the year 2020, Johns Hopkins University reported America passed over 100,000 lives lost to coronavirus. In 2021, the hit sitcom Friends reunion premiered 17 years after the series ended. In 2022, the sequel Top Gun Maverick was released in theaters 36 years after the original film Top Gun. And then in 2023, Attorney General Ken Paxton was voted by the Texas House of Representatives to be impeached. And later that year, Vice President Harris delivered the commencement address at the U.S. Military Academy graduation ceremony in West Point, New York, as the first woman to do so. And finally, in 2024, Basketball Hall of Famer Bill Walton died at the age of 71 from cancer. That's the way it was, and this is New Beginnings on your favorite radio station.
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0: VCX, what is it and why is it up 89% in just a few days? Join us as we talk about what it is and if you should jump on the AI bandwagon. Hi, everyone. I'm Freddie Bell, and now it's time to talk finance with Label Sternbach. Label, hello, and welcome back to New Beginnings.
5: Hey, how are you doing today?
0: Unbelievable. So glad to be with you. So there is a fund called VCX that went up 89% in just 5 days and swings like 20% in a single day. What is it, and how is that even possible for those kind of swings?
5: Yeah. So it is a newer type of class of fund. There's been a few over the years. The SEC recently relaxed some of the requirements or some of the restrictions on what could be held inside of an ETF or a mutual fund. It's an ETF that gives you access to privately held shares in private equity. And in this case, is giving access to SpaceX, Anthropic, OpenAI, and these companies that are going public. They're getting that initial public offering. They're going to start trading on the stock market at some point. And so the only way to really access the stocks for these companies prior to them actually getting traded on the public market is either through a venture capital vehicle like VCX or a real private equity fund where you're going into a private pool or through some kind of secondary market. And so VCX is because it's an ETF, it's an easy way for regular everyday investors to bet on the future of companies like SpaceX.
0: Interesting, everyone. We're talking with Label Sternbach about VCX and even AI. And I'm wondering, the underlying assets, I should say, were only worth about $19 a share. And people are paying more than $150. Why on earth would you buy this thing in the first place, Label?
5: Yeah, so this really goes to, you know, there's two aspects of this. One is when we talk about, you know, the NAV or the net asset value of a fund, we're talking about, okay, what is the, if we were to sell the fund for its underlying parts, right? You sell it for spare parts, what is it that you would get? And so the value of the fund is valued at, you know, $19 a share, $20 a share, whatever that is. But, and this is the big caveat, right, is when it comes to private equity, they don't trade like stocks. And that's part of the reason why they have returns that are not like stocks. You know, privately traded companies, or let's actually take a step back, right? What is the value of a company? The value of anything is the price that someone else is willing to pay. And when it comes to private equity, well, these things don't trade, right? There isn't a market for them where people are constantly buying and selling on, you know, a minute-to-minute basis or a day-to-day basis. You have, you know, every now and then they raise funds. And when they raise funds, there's a handful of people, venture capitals generally, or sometimes big banks, who they get in and get to buy shares. And they get to, you know, as a small group of people, they get to dictate the price. And because there's a small group of people dictating the price, the value of the company and the value that is attributed to those shares doesn't change very often. And because it doesn't change very often, it becomes subject to two very interesting phenomena. One is they kind of sit flat for a long period of time, even though the company may be worth hundreds of millions or trillions of dollars, right? In the case of, you know, Anthropic, they're talking about, you know, revenue of $1 trillion is what they're valuing them at. And we've got multiple $100 billion to $1 trillion companies out there in the world, which 10 years ago, you know, a unicorn was considered someone who had a valuation of over $1 billion. And now we have, like, everybody is, you know, a unicorn. So when we talk about, you know, the NAV versus the price, well, the public is looking at this and saying, well, the NAV doesn't mean anything because, one, the NAV hasn't been updated to reflect the latest, you know, fund changes and the latest pricing rounds. But the other thing is what happens when this goes public? When this starts trading on a daily basis in the public market, and it starts, people start really being able to pour real money into SpaceX, Anthropic, and OpenAI, what happens to the valuation then? And that, and so right now what you have is you have vehicles like VCX that give the public the ability to kind of bet on those things. And there's this bet that they're gonna, you know, 100x or 1000x on their returns on their price. Who's to say what's actually going to happen? But that's what's driving this valuation. So when you look at, you know, is it worth the price that you're paying for, right? The old Warren Buffett thing, right, is that you need to buy at a fair valuation, right? Well, that's a really good question, and nobody has a good answer to that because we've never been here before. And by its very definition, you don't know what it's worth. So
6: that's true. We're talking about VCX, and I'm wondering if you're worried, Label, about this being another dot-com bubble. And if you are, how are we protecting ourselves from this type of crash like we saw in the year 2000 and then again in 2008?
5: Yeah, so are we in another dot-com bubble? And can you make parallels between the dot-com boom and bust to what we're seeing in AI? And what I will say, right, so I'm gonna answer the question from two perspectives. I'm gonna answer it from the first perspective of, are there parallels to the dot-com boom and bust with AI? And number two is, how do you protect yourself from it if there, you know, is it the, if the same thing were to happen? So let's look at the similarities and the differences between the bubbles. And I want to point out, a bubble is, by definition, something that you don't realize you're in until the end, right? By the time you realize you're in a bubble, it's usually too late. In the dot-com era, right, what we had was, there was all this unlimited potential when it came to what could internet companies do, right? And nobody really knew how you were going to make money as an internet company. Nobody knew what this was going to do to change the landscape of technology, of how people interact with things. And there was a lot of money chasing a very small number of ideas. And so you were pouring billions of dollars into things that just didn't make any sense, that didn't have any potential, but they were betting on that there was something that was going to come out of it. Is there a parallel with that to AI? To some degree, there is a parallel to it, of that we see the enormous potential of AI. We don't know what is going to be the winner and what's going to be the loser when it comes to AI. We don't know what technology, you know, what applications of AI are going to be the transformative thing and what's just going to be like a cool thing, a cool fad that fades into the sunset. What we do very much know is that it is fundamentally shifting the way technology works in a very similar way that the internet did in the 90s, right? The internet came along. It took a long time to get adoption, and even the dot-com boom and bust, right? Internet adoption, I think by 2004, it still was only a third of households had regular internet access. Now in the United States, right? Almost everyone, I think it's less than 10%, don't have internet access in their homes. And mainly, and even rural people, right, who weren't previously connected, still have with Starlink and all that. They've got internet access and everyone's got their phones. So you have this internet was very new, a very new technology. We didn't know how to apply it. AI is a very new technology, but we very much have very real world applications of it. And it is very much changing the labor market landscape. It's changing the revenue landscape. We have companies. We have the first billion-dollar companies that's one person in AI. So we definitely see things being produced by AI and it is in having an economic impact that we didn't see with the dot-com, right? In dot-com, you couldn't point to internet and say it had a proportionate economic impact. The real question is, you know, how much of the valuations that we see and how much of the money that's being poured in are we going to see recouped? And are we at the beginning of this trend or are we somewhere, you know, higher up in the valuation? I think, you know, adoption curve wise, we're still very much on the lower end. Very few people are using it on a regular basis. Even the people who are using it are barely using it to any degree of potential. But what you do have is you have a very small percentage of people who are using it to an exceeding degree, and they are completely transforming the way that they function, and it is transforming the way the businesses operate. And so I think that it is something that will fundamentally change the landscape. Having said all of this, right, the question is, when you look at stock prices and you look at your retirement savings and you look at, okay, what am I investing in? Are we in another, you know, industrial revolution where, you know, the railroad is going to go away and everything's moving to urban lifestyle and everyone's moving into factories, right? Is this something that's similar to that where we have a paradigm shift? Are the old winners in the stock market going to become losers? And we need a shift how we're investing and how do we profit from this boom and bust that's happening? And to answer that question, I'm going to share with you a story that was relayed to me by somebody who was involved in the trenches, right? And you can go look up his video. He talks about this was a story. He was in the New York Stock Exchange working on the floor during this boom and bust. And he tells the story of Yahoo. Yahoo, you know, was at, you know, $3 a share and then rose up to $300 a share, right? 3,000% in return. And everyone became like overnight millionaires, right? Everyone was, you know, happy. And then the price came back down, right? And Yahoo has never recovered from that. And he, you know, while everyone was, you know, losing their minds over how much they've lost and the fact that they were millionaires and now they're not, there was this, you know, one market maker on the floor that couldn't care less and was happy. And he just goes, why are you happy? Like, aren't you upset about all this that happened? And he said, no, I made money. You know, I made money when it was up at $20 and when it was up at $50 and $100 and $200 and you know, $300. And I made money all along the way and I made money on the way down. And so I took my profits, you know. Was I a millionaire, right? Did I have millions for a very brief second? No, but I got to capture the profits. And so when it comes to these bubbles, right, the key is not to look at it the way that some people, you know, look at crypto of like, you know, oh, I turned $1 into, you know, $1 million. It's how do I, you know, turn $1 into $5? And you do that by harvesting those gains as they happen, right? It's like, okay, I made 20%. I'm happy that I made 20%. What year can I make 20%? Oh, I made another 20%. That's great, right? Then you keep harvesting those gains and you make sure that you don't, you never have at risk the ability to lose your shirt, because that is how you go bust in the casino that's called Wall Street.
6: Interesting. So if there was one thing that a retiree should take away from all of this and watching AI unfold and making the comparisons that we've just done, what would that be?
5: It is, we don't know what the future is, and to be betting on, you know, that the current paradigm is going to be the future, I think it's kind of, you know, there are people and you can make a lot of money doing that, but there's also lots of people are going to be wrong in that. I think what you can do is you can look at the trend, and people believe in AI, and I do think AI is, you know, personally is going to stick, but we don't know which company it is that's going to stick. What I think you do, though, is ride the trends, right? We know people are euphoric about this. We know people are going to ride this to the moon, right? Well, just like GameStop, right? We don't need to ride it to the moon, but we can definitely make significant profits along the way, and we need to do it in a way that's responsible so that we don't put our financial security at risk.
6: That makes sense. We're just about out of time. Is there anything that we can find at yieldsforyou.com that can add clarity and to recall this conversation?
5: So this podcast episode obviously is going to be on yieldsforyou.com. 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
1: We pray. Ladies and gentlemen, brothers and sisters, stand to your feet. 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

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Work it out. Just wave your hand.

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3: June 14th, Juneteenth weekend at State Theater. It's When a Woman's Fed Up, starring the iconic Lenny Williams. Shirley Murdoch. From Tyler Perry's Boo 1 and 2, it's Patrice Lovely. From the Black Hamptons, it's Karan Joseph Riley. Michael Jarrell from The Voice. And Terrell Phillips from Black Street. 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

That's how you made it. 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
1: It's time for the Community's Choice to let you know about some of the upcoming events in the community. I'm Kimmy O'Haley. 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For more information, 763-288-8187. 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There will be food trucks, vendors, and more. It takes place June 6th, 12 to 7 p.m. at Phyllis Wheatley Field, 1301 10th Avenue North in Minneapolis. 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Cutting for the Cause is having their Old Maryland Days, a celebration of community and cultural fundraising event on Saturday, June 6th, 12 to 7 p.m. There will be local vendors, music, food trucks, kids zones, and more. 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Urban Touch Barbers and Kimmy O'Haley is presenting a gospel comedy night, Laugh and Be Blessed, with hometown talent Pierre Douglas and Juice Sutton, and special guests Shed G and Trina Jeffries. It takes place Saturday, June 27th, 5 to 7 p.m. at Sabathany Community Center, 310 East 38th Street in South Minneapolis. They're also presenting the second annual community car show, Kill the Violence, on Sunday, July 5th, 11 to 5 p.m. at Sabathany Community Center parking lot. 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For more information, 612-377-0594. I'm Kimmy O'Haley.

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3: I'm Amber Payton with BIN News Now. Senate Republicans have passed a $70 billion bill to fund immigration enforcement through the rest of President Trump's term.
4: This bill, as amended, is passed.
3: The package includes $38 billion for ICE, $22 billion for Border Patrol, and $5 billion for the Department of Homeland Security following an 18-hour overnight vote-a-rama. George Floyd's girlfriend is urging the Minnesota GOP to condemn a moment of silence held for Derek Chauvin at the state party convention. At a press conference, Courtney Ross criticized the action and called on state Republicans to explicitly apologize and denounce it. And the National Park Service is removing several quotes referencing slavery, immigrants, and war from the Bunker Hill Monument in Boston. Senator Ed Markey's office confirmed the planned changes ahead of the battle's 251st anniversary on June 17th. Get BIN News Now on demand 24/7 on the iHeartRadio app.
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1: Thank you, God, for giving us our identity in you. 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
4: I'm Amber Payton with BIN News Now. Senate Republicans have passed a $70 billion bill to fund immigration enforcement through the rest of President Trump's term.
5: This bill, as amended, is passed.
4: The package includes $38 billion for ICE, $22 billion for Border Patrol, and $5 billion for the Department of Homeland Security following an 18-hour overnight vote-a-rama. George Floyd's girlfriend is urging the Minnesota GOP to condemn a moment of silence held for Derek Chauvin at the state party convention. At a press conference, Courtney Ross criticized the action and called on state Republicans to explicitly apologize and denounce it. And the National Park Service is removing several quotes referencing slavery, immigrants, and war from the Bunker Hill Monument in Boston. Senator Ed Markey's office confirmed the planned changes ahead of the battle's 251st anniversary on June 17th. Get BIN News Now on demand 24/7 on the iHeartRadio app.
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0: Cuba Banks Jr.
1: Good morning. Good morning. Good morning. How you be?
0: I am super, super, super ecstatic to be here this morning.
1: Okay. Beautiful.
0: Theo G, what's going on, man?
2: What's happening, Twin Cities? Twin Cities. I'm good. Your boy is back today.
0: Cuba, he's like, good morning, Twin Cities.
2: He ain't had that good morning cup of joe.
0: He ain't had that cup of joe yet. Good morning, Twin Cities. Good morning, Twin Cities. We are on Broadway live and direct, 89.9 KMOJ. 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
2: Right. I just want to send a shout out to my Facebook listeners.
0: Yep, yep.
2: Mary, watchers. Flannoy, Fletcher Davis. What's up?
0: You know, yeah, yeah, no, Fletcher, hey, y'all. Look, early in the morning.
2: Lavinia. And I like to send a special shout out to my friend Angela. I hope you're feeling better today.
0: Ooh. So Angela feel better. See, I almost choked, so I better.
1: Let him do what he doing. Stay out that man's business.
2: Let me be great.
0: Look, that coffee went down the wrong way. Like, okay, good morning. But you know what?
2: Good morning, Facebook.
0: Yeah, good morning. We love y'all. Thank y'all. Because you know what? Theo G is going to make sure he had that video on every morning. He don't care how we come here. Cuba don't care. Cuba be ready. You be ready. But here's the thing, Theo G. Radio personalities, they supposed to guess who we are behind this microphone. I had to at least attempt to get myself together because you're going to go live.
2: So you have to be ready anybody, when you get up in here.
0: Right, everybody want to see the real me. They could just go to Theo G page and they'll see me every morning raw. No makeup, hair, or whatever. But
2: was
0: we
2: you
0: love
2: born
0: y'all.
2: With makeup?
0: Yes, thank you.
2: Oh, shoot.
0: You came out ready. Okay, so you guys already know how we started this story. We got a lot start the day off, but we do have a lot of things to talk about today. The number is 612-377-3456. You know how we start today?
2: With the rant.
0: Boom. Okay, Walter Cuba Banks, hit that button. You need some oil. But good morning.
2: Your mixer sound like you got Adam.
0: So, Theo, it seems like you have a rant this morning. You too hype.
2: I got a rant.
0: Oh, wow. Let's go.
2: When y'all go to these funerals and y'all end up at the repast, they buying that food to try to feed a lot of people.
0: Right.
2: Don't walk right into the repast making five plates. If your sister, brother, cousin, mama, daddy didn't come to the funeral, then they shouldn't eat. It's really disrespectful. I just want to send that out there. I've been to like three repasts in the last 3 weeks and... You know, stop taking plates until everybody eat.
1: You're supposed to wait till everybody eat
0: and then go
1: yeah.
0: back
1: for
0: seconds. Yeah. And that's a shame because when you do a repast, like you got to have enough to feed everybody because, you know, and, but now it's like we got servers. I remember back in the day, they didn't have people to serve the food, but you know, you got to serve it because Uncle JoJo going to get like 8 wings. Not caring if anybody else got to eat.
2: I seen a pan of mixed vegetables and green beans didn't even get touched. Ain't nobody ate nothing but meat.
0: That's the same thing. I seen something on TikTok. This is not our opinion, but they was like, man, we go to the funeral after somebody don't die from all that, and we eating the same thing that they died from. I'm like, oh, chicken, ham, all that, but I love food too, so.
2: I bet you that same person was the first one in that line.
0: Let's see what my rant of the day is. I don't know. I think I'm into, like, we need a resolution about these teenagers and, cause we actually gonna be talking about that today. But it's like, for me, get y'all kids. And I know when we say get y'all kids, we can't be like, but I think this should be something that some people can't get their kids. Cause I know there are some children that's just like out of control. The parents have like given up and like, I don't know what to do. But I think we need to start thinking of a resolution as far as like making these parents accountable for, you know, some of the things that's going on.
2: Well, that's what they did when we grew up. Right. I mean, if you did something, they you know, they came to your house.
0: Right. and try to figure out what's going on, because it's going to be a long summer. I was just trying to go. I was on social media just trying to figure out. Shout out to North High School. I love North High School, but I guess something happened this weekend, and it's like I'm trying to figure out the rest of the details. I'll give it to you guys as it come in, but yeah, like just get your kids. There's a lot going on.
1: It was the prom.
0: Uh-huh. And, oh yeah, I knew you would know.
1: And the thing is yes, parents, you should handle your kids in the right fashion, but not everybody has that tutelage of showing people how to be, because that's why some of them act the way they do, mm-hmm. and the kids got it from their parents.
0: Right.
1: So when you say get your kids, that I get that, but I understand current slogans and statements and social media and that whole aspect. Nah, them kids should have got a long time ago.
0: Mm-hmm.
1: But then so should them parents.
0: Yep.
1: And most of the times, most of us don't listen to our parents, because they all hanging out with each other and doing all the things that they ain't supposed to be doing, and they thinking they grown, so their kids think they grown, so they don't have no respect for them.
0: Mm-hmm.
1: And then you want to send them outside to everybody else and then expect for them to change.
0: So that's what it was. It was the prom. I didn't have the details. I actually, the resource that was on social media, I'm like, well, what happened? Because I don't know. And it's kind of ironic that that's what I was talking about today, just like how we're going to dive into like the some in the city, having a conversation about how we could at least attempt as, you know, citizens and members of, you know, Minneapolis, the north side, what could we do, you know, to make this summer a little more pleasant than it has been, just like not letting things happen.
2: But no, they got to stop treating their kids as equals.
0: Yeah, that's these what he just said.
1: And that's the part right there.
2: Yeah, these are kids, not your friends, you know.
1: And there's a lineup of discipline that you have to teach your youngsters in the process of growing up, you know, and that's just the real life of reality.
0: Mm-hmm.
1: But then besides that, you know, and I have to swing it to back in the day, it's like I couldn't get out on the streets and go and do something I ain't supposed to do and not have problems by the time I got home.
2: Well, they took the discipline out the household.
1: Yeah, but out of some households.
0: Right.
2: Yeah. Yeah.
1: And because everything's not grouped under the same lineup. We get this thing called a system, and we're supposed to abide by the system, but then also the system has some failing points that we don't address that need to be addressed with that parenting side. Because that's where they have some of the problems into the schooling side. And the teaching side, because most teachers, they're supposed to go to teach you and educate you on that mind, that brain.
0: Mm-hmm.
1: But then most teachers in some of these schools, they spend more time in the hallways and trying to get kids out of the hallways compared to teaching the class.
0: That's what I was just about to say. They're so overly frustrated with trying to, because if you can imagine if they're doing it at home with the person that they're supposed to be, you know, the most respectable to and terrified of. And they go to school, the teachers don't have a chance. I've sat in situations and been like, when my granddaughter was, you know, attending one school, I'm not going to name the school, but it was just like, when I went there, I was like, man, it was like probably 12 students in one class, but they had like four teacher assistants in the class. And it was like, they couldn't do nothing with some of the kids. And it was horrifying just to watch, but. Yeah, that's what we're going to be talking about, summer in the city conversation. What's up, Twin Cities? The summer is almost here, right? What's the first day of summer, June 25th?
2: Let me add something to that real quick before you...
0: Introduction.
2: Yeah. I noticed that in Minnesota, at school, the respect has went out because you can't call, good morning, Tiffany, or instead of good morning, Miss Love.
0: All right.
2: You know what I'm saying? Mm-hmm. They are first name basis with the teachers, and that's a lack of respect. Mm. Because if I would have called my teacher back in the day by their first name, I would have been down in the principal office.
0: Good morning, Betty.

0: I've been here 37 years, and I think I put one day, like, I wanted to go and see it, and somebody was like, you ain't never been there. So yesterday I did take that time. That was on my little summer bucket list. To go down. It was super beautiful and relaxing.
1: Did you go down to the bottom?
0: Yeah, I did.
1: Did you walk up the stairs? Yeah.
0: Did I walk up them stairs?
1: Lord.
0: Baby. I was like, what? I was an athlete. What the heck gonna happen, baby? I thought I was going to 15 mini strokes. I went up the first thing, I stopped.
1: Did you sit down? They got the benches.
0: I seen
1: it.
0: That's
1: too,
0: a shame.
1: So
0: but yeah, I did. You so wrong for that.
2: All right, we got a caller on the line.
0: Go ahead,
2: let's see
0: him.
2: If they
0: Good
2: got
0: morning.
2: A rant or what direction okay. they're going. Good morning, caller.
3: Man, y'all already know what time of day it is, man. I'm not waiting late for the rant. I'm calling on time with the grind.
0: Okay.
3: You know what time of day it is, you heard me? Since that boy. You heard me? Look, I ain't got no rant. I'm just saying, whatever thing be going through your day, look. All right, well, look, we going through too much to have a rant. You dig? I'm trying to keep my sanity. You dig? Every time we cutting on the news, there's a parent fighting a kid at a graduation. These parents ain't parents no more. You're in the club with your daughter. You're in the club with your son. And it's out of hand. It's out of hand. We ain't gonna never have unity until these parents get it in order. We ain't gonna never have unity until these parents get it in order. What I mean, if you hit your child when your child of age and he's considered an adult, okay, be the dad. Use some self-defense. Lock him up. Lock her up. Make it work.
1: Guess what, New Orleans?
3: Make it work.
1: Guess what, New Orleans?
3: Make it work.
1: You will catch an assault.
3: Make it work.
1: A lot of these parents is afraid of their kids.
0: I think he's from the old school. I wouldn't even care when I was raising my kids. As long as they big, I didn't care.
3: Bro,
0: come pick me up.
3: You literally say when you was in school, we couldn't disrespect a teacher when it was our time. The parents came and whooped our butt in front of the class with your drawers down with poop stains in them, making a fun of you. This is real reality. This is not a joke. And these kids today really don't know how hard it was for us to get to the plateau that we on now because they don't want to listen. They just want to go out here. And like I said it all the time when I get on this radio with y'all, it's 7 p.m. riding, 95 degrees. It's out here.
0: Yeah.
3: It's out here. We go keep following that line. We ain't going to never get it in order. That's why I'm already up early getting myself together for this celebration for Mr. Nelson. I'm going to relax my mind. I ain't got time for all this right now. I need to be free of everything what's going on right now.
0: Yeah.
3: And if anybody listening and you have a child that you can hold on to and change that life, baby, please do not give up, Lord. Don't give up. It is serious out here right now.
0: Yeah.
3: Gas is high. Tater chips is high. Water
0: high. Chips.
1: They done went up on your snacks.
3: They done went up on the snacks, man. I ain't even had a bag of Lay's tater chips in 3 days. They're $3.45 for a 75-cent bag.
1: I think we need to go down to City Hall, man. We need to protest.
0: Thank you for calling in New Orleans for your rant. I hope you enjoy your day. We'll see you at the events.
2: And the other thing with the situation, like I was saying about the parents, is because you're going to find out there's a lot more disruption with the parents than it was with the youngsters.
0: Yeah.
2: And so that's why I'm saying the kids get it from somewhere.
0: Mm-hmm.
2: But then at the same time, each story is an individual story. You got to check each case for what it's worth. Because if you put it all in one basket and just say all kids or all parents,
0: yeah.
2: It's not all. It's some of.
0: Mm-hmm.
2: And that's where it needs to be worked out on and rectified.
1: A lot of that comes from the fathers being out of the house, and the household is a single parent household. And you know, a woman cannot raise a boy into a man. You know,
2: I agree with you on that. But also, there's a line called discipline.
0: Mm-hmm.
1: Yeah,
2: because there's a mother out there that's done discipline her child, be it male or female. And I spoke on it the other day, and it's because of the simple fact of the relationships, and then there's also the relationships that creates that problem and that division.
1: Because if you line up,
2: your mom had that fear, and she'll fear it in you.
1: Yeah.
2: So she can raise you to be having discipline and mm-hmm. respect and all those different things, and it had nothing to do with the father being there.
0: Mm-hmm.
2: It had to be because your son, as in yourself, was listening. That didn't mean that you didn't go somewhere and clown and do what you did.

0: it. Because once you get out in the streets, you belong to the streets, and the streets will raise you in the way that they raise you.
1: Right, that's true.
0: And that's the real reality of it. And I can run it down to everybody's anything on that I just said. And it doesn't not apply to anybody that does not inhale and exhale. It applies to everybody.
1: Right.
0: But we got to be conscious of the rules and regulations of systems and how they're set. Because when you don't show up for a vote, and then you think your vote doesn't matter, it's a whole nother ball game when it starts affecting you and all these different changes and all these different things that they're putting on the table. Then you're saying, well, we could have, we should have, and we should have, and we could have. Well, but some of us did not.
2: A lot of these parents got to start holding their kids accountable for the things that they're doing. You know, you got these parents out here, your kid good in the house because he know that you going, you know, because you got the discipline in the house.
0: Yeah.
2: But when your kid leave that house and go out in the streets and do something, and then you find out, first thing you saying, my baby's a good boy. He ain't did that. They got him on camera.
1: I just think that the process of, like, we could put, I think that when we start to be like point the finger, what we can do, but ultimately it's like, man, if we as we always say on the Four Opinions, it's just like the root of it. Like, many parents are so overwhelmed, just like when New Orleans just called in, like, they're so overwhelmed with just trying to survive in life. They're adding that extra thing to their plate of, like, trying to make sure that their child is disciplined, wondering where they're at. Not because something, the negligence of just, like, not trying to raise your child. Like, some parents, and I remember when I was growing up, luckily my kids was, you know, grew up to be a certain type of way, but I just remember you working three jobs, you're parenting from over the phone. Like, you trying to make sure in the rent, to pay rent for food and all those things. It's like right now it's just so hard that even if it's the mother and the father, they're so overly stressed with just the necessities of life, which we can't say that children and raising them is also a necessity. However, though, the thing about you gotta work, because if you don't work, you don't eat. You know, like, you gotta feed your children. You gotta make sure that, you know, you have a car. You gotta make sure that all of the things, like, and then going through stressful relationships, and, you know, the high tolerance that you have to deal with at work and the stress of all that. And I get it. Like, some parents are like, it is what it is. I wouldn't even care. As long as these kids out my face. So it's like, I look at it both ways. And then, like, us leaning on, like, the law enforcement and all those things. I just remember that there was, so even when I was doing as much as I was doing when I was raising my children, I just remember the high choices that we had for the extra help, like the recreation centers. We had mentors. We had people that was literally taking the time to make that time to be that parent while you weren't there. Like, we had football, we had all the extra activities, basketball,
2: community,
1: swim, right, community. And it's like now, like, it seems that has, like, went away, because even that, we got the parks, and I've been looking at all that, like, kids going to the park. It's called they got something going on in Brooklyn Park, the youth takeover. So all these kids get together and then they go to the park and just disrupt the whole park, fighting, meeting up, all that. And it's just like, man, where's the parents? The parents are at work. I think sometimes it's like, no, we can't say that they're just not parenting. They trying to survive. They paying like $2,000 for a 2-bedroom, like, it's, and making $15, $16 an hour. It's hard.
0: Okay. You want me to say something?
1: Mm-hmm.
0: I hear everything that you just said.
1: Mm-hmm.
0: And I agree to a percentage.
1: Mm-hmm.
0: But, like, the thing you just said about Brooklyn Park or Brooklyn Center, wherever it was, yeah, in the takeover.
2: Mm-hmm. They all over.
0: No. Follow this. And this is what I be saying about social media.
1: Yeah.
0: Where do you think these kids get it from? They watch social media,
1: mm-hmm,
0: and they see all these little things where it's like you're in a neighborhood, you're in a community, and then two young ladies getting ready to fight.
1: Yeah.
0: All of a sudden, what? Everybody pulls out their camera. And then the first thing they want to yell is world star. Well, now they done went beyond the word of world star because they're making them stars all over the world. That's where it came from. But that's not the answer to the question. And the problem is that a lot of these youngsters got unidle time. A lot of these parents got unidle time to take time for their kids because of all these other different things in front of it. And that's where the community side of it and all those other things back in the day and how things went and were at. But at the same time, them kids, a lot of them kids out there, they're geniuses. Mm-hmm. But ain't nobody told them how genius they really are.
1: Yeah.
0: And that's where the problem comes in at. Somebody's not giving the conversation that helps the growth of the growth of growth. And that's really what it is. Because all of these kids ain't out there wilding, but there are some that do. But they got it from somewhere.
1: Right.
0: And if you don't discipline your child, somebody else is going to do something with them.
1: For sure.
0: And you can cry all day, that's my baby.
1: Mm-hmm.
0: But your baby done growed up in a way that you may not have taken the time because you might have been out wilding. Because they get it from somewhere.
1: So,
0: and that's why it's like, I'm explaining it this way. Out of all my nieces and nephews, I have not had to put hands on none of them.
1: Mm-hmm.
0: And what I mean by that is not always a physical thing, but it's also a mental thing. Now, whether my brothers and sisters had issues or anything with their kids, that exists because it's a family matter.
1: Mm-hmm.
0: And you got to discipline your child and get them to understand. And they act differently when they deal with me than they deal with anybody else in the rest of the world.
1: Yeah, yeah.
0: And you gotta show them and you gotta let them see and understand. That doesn't mean that these youngsters ain't gonna make some mistakes, but then check them on their mistake of what they did. But don't chastise them. Don't jump on them and scream and yell because that's what they're used to. And then they mm-hmm. drop into a shell and then they get distant to you to where you all of a sudden realize, well, I had this kid 11 years ago, but what happened 5 years ago?
1: Mm-hmm.
0: And then now this kid now has grown up to where he got a mustache. He got a beard. She got a shape. And then we start looking at things differently.
2: Mm-hmm. Well, they're and seeking attention from other places
0: when they're
2: not getting it at home, so they're going to find that attention elsewhere.
0: But I'm trying to explain just the side of because these kids is out there in these parks and all of these different low water ponds and all these different wherevers, and they wilding out, is because somebody's not taking time out for them.
2: Exactly.
0: Mm-hmm. And that's where the thing is, when it comes to the system has its lineup of what they do in order to keep you in line.
1: Yeah. Yep.
0: But then look at prior to, because everything has that thing that shows you that it's systematically set for certain things to happen in order to continue for some other things. And somebody's making a profit off of your thing, of your family being disruptive.
1: Mm-hmm. Yeah. 612-377-3456. We are just summer in the city conversations. We know summer is almost here, June 25th, and we just talking out loud about, you know, the responsibility of every parent, grandparent, mentors, neighbors, educators, community leaders, and with the things that we need to start thinking about before the summer actually is, because I think yesterday was the last day of school for the kids. And like, are we doing enough as a community to keep our youth occupied and inspired, you know, and out of harm's way? We just had an incident where I just moved that over in the Brooklyn Center area, and a couple of teenage kids was like walking through, you know, busting the windows, getting into the cars, you know, taking things or whatever. And like when people had them on the Ring camera, it was like them babies looked like they was about 14, 13 years old. And it always made me think, in spite of, because I'm not going to say I got the Parent of the Year award, it was just for me to just think about, where did we get to that when we go to sleep, that we do not know that where our children are at that age. You know, I just couldn't imagine that my kids is like, I'm in the bed resting peacefully and my child is somewhere outside. And that's just me. And like I said, there's no judgments on, because I'm not in these households. I don't know what's going on. But just to see these group of kids.
2: They don't have that streetlight rule no more. You know, that streetlight come on, you better be in front of this house.
0: And most times you have to be in the house.
1: Right. But I was just, and for me, and it's just trying to figure that out. And I know we got different age brackets of who listen to us. But it's like, even with that, like if I was like, okay, when I would call, but like, what the kids doing? Even as grandparents, when I call and check on my grandkids, what are they doing? Like a 13-year-old literally outside by themselves, you know, and you have no idea where they at. And I don't know. It was just weird. It's just weird to me.
0: So look at it from this perspective.
1: Mm-hmm.
0: If you got a youngster that's at the age of 11 years old, let's say between 11 and 13, where should that youngster be at 10 o'clock?
2: Sleep.
1: Right.
0: You know what I'm saying?
1: Right.
2: Sleep.
0: Where should that youngster be between 11 and 13? They should be at home, mm-hmm. inside the house.
1: Right.
0: And it doesn't make a difference to me, but it matters.
1: Right.
0: Whether you take up your child and explain to them how it's supposed to be, or give them to somebody else that will help you to get it so it stays in order.
1: Right.
0: Because a lot of kids out there at the age of 11 and 13 are running them streets.
1: Yeah.
0: And doing all of these different things.
1: Yeah.
0: And but they got it from somewhere. And that's why you can't, you know, minimize the parent factor into it. But then parents also lines up in relationships. Because if you look at the relationships and they talk about the father not being there, then it's the father's fault, right?
1: No, it ain't the father's fault.
2: No, I'm not saying that.
0: No. But that's the assumption.
1: That's the
2: assumption.
0: The assumption is it's the father's fault because the father ain't there. And that's why that child is out there wilding. That's why I disagree when it says that I agree with a woman cannot raise a son in order to be a man because she's not on that side of it. And she'd have been through her different things when it comes to that. But at the same time, that father, whether you're in a relationship, good or bad, you still need to be around your son.
1: Right. And then that was the thing about, like, when you just said that, like, we always put the cart before the horse. And, you know, I'm always like, we would rather talk about, oh, the father is not home. The father, they doing this because of the father. And, like, it does not take that much to be, like, let... You can discipline that child to just teach them the foundational things. It's not that you're not teaching them how to be a man, which we would rather be like, oh, because the father ain't in the home. You know, this is why this is happening. And this is because he's missing the father. No, like, we'll just talk about the basic principles under respecting adults. Talk, you know, doing your homework, making those things. And of course, those are some of the things that you would need to become a man. But where's the basic bottom things of respect? Respecting your parents, respecting whoever is in charge of you, you know, your homework, what time, discipline, like punishment, taking away things, you know, having conversations, all of that. It does. A woman, people have their opinion about a woman can't raise a man, but we also have a hand in teaching just the principles, just the basic principles.
0: And that's the discipline, you know what factor I'm saying? That right. I'm talking about. With that discipline factor, women do have responsibilities in that relationship, but so does a man. And regardless whether, you know, you like your significant other that used to be, most times when another man comes along, then that's when that other man decides he wants to really flare up.
1: Right.
0: And then that damages that relationship, because how we operate in front of our kids also determines on how the outcome comes of those kids.
1: Yeah.
0: And we sit back and we argue about each other about this, that, or whatever, saying anything, smoking anything, drinking anything, and doing everything, and then expect for the kids to come out different. You can't put all that weight on them kids.
1: And
0: at the age of 11 and 13, and I'm just talking about that young age, at that age and that time, what is your child supposed to be doing at 10 p.m.?
1: Right. And that's the thing about, I'm like, and for me, and like I said, I always try to stay in my lane to be like, I'm not judging. And we're not judging. Like, this is the four opinions. We just trying to figure out, let's come up with some resolutions and some problem solving, words to be like, okay, what could we do? And it's like you said, 11 and 13. And when I think about my children, like, you know, they was into sports and all this stuff. And like I said, I'm not the parent of the year. I always throw my stuff out there first. But for you to even think that your 13, 14-year-old is outside at that time, it's 4 a.m., you get up and your child is not in that bed, right? And they're getting into all kind of stuff. And I get it. We, you know, we did all this stuff. You know, kids did. We did whatever, you know, sneaking around doing stuff and knowing there would be consequences. But we would, like, not go too far.
2: Because we knew the consequences.
1: Right. 612-377-3456. We just talking about summer in the city, especially Minneapolis. We love our community. And we just trying to talk about things that even what roles we can do. Because I'm like, my baby is 28. So at the part of, but it's like, I feel even when I like go to the store, if I just see the young kids like hanging at the corner, you know, begging for money, on drugs, you know, and it's like all things, you know, we don't have that situation, Cuba, like driving down Broadway and just like so many young kids. And it's like, what happened? Where did we fail?
0: But it's not just the inner city, because that's the other interpretation of how society sets it out. And they want you to believe that it's just happening on your block. It's only happening in your neighborhood. No, it's happening all over, and not just in the state of Minnesota, not just north side of Minneapolis.
1: For sure.
0: It's happening all over. And we got to call it what it is. I've said that a long time ago. Call it what it is, because we keep camouflaging stuff and putting things in front of it. And then all of a sudden, when the real situation shows up, then you're looking with egg on your face trying to figure out, how do I cook this bacon?
1: Yeah, the truth is, you know, we just trying to keep our community safe, and it just isn't the responsibility of the law enforcement. And that's another thing that I keep on hearing people say, you know, it's the law. I'm like, no, it's the responsibility of all of us, you know. Every conversation, every mentorship opportunity, every positive event, summer jobs, like we remember, we was just talking about that because I just recently went home. Like, our youth had, we got jobs at 14. It was a program that was set up that each child like 13 to 14, even to the point if you was 13, you change your birth certificate so you can work at 14.
2: They had us out there chopping weeds.
1: Yeah, and I'm just like, what happened to all those opportunities for?
2: Grass.
1: And this is just me speaking, not from me going and, like investigating to see what's all going on. But like, I don't even remember, like, you know, youth jobs that we have out here. I just remember when I was working like that, like my kids would go from the community center to the YMCA to their practice. And then when I when I couldn't fill that void, it was so many things that they could do. And right now it's like, when you call like a YMCA or something to try to get them in, it's so booked. But then also when you get the kids, when you're trying to get them or you get them on the wait list, then you get the kids in there. But then when you go there, they gotta cut the amount of people that they can have registered because they clowning so bad that the teachers can't even take care of what they're supposed to be doing.
0: And so, that's an inner city program when mm-hmm. you're talking about some of these different things. But we're talking about that and the school system.
1: Mm-hmm.
0: You know, because there's a discipline factor that falls in around all of it.
1: Yeah.
0: And within that lineup of those systems mm-hmm. causes a lot of stuff to fail. To where we talk about, well, you can't parent your child because the system won't let you be a parent.
1: Mm-hmm.
0: No, you had that child, you got a responsibility.
1: Yeah.
0: That's mm-hmm. cut and dry. You could mm-hmm. throw it on anybody and everybody.
2: It starts at a younger age because what your kid do out in the streets reflect on your...
0: Yeah, that reflects your whole family.
2: Yep,
0: it's not just you by yourself. Yep. Because I got a lot of cousins out there, I got a lot of brothers and sisters,
1: mm-hmm.
0: I got a lot of uncles, aunts, all of the above, and some of us clown and some of us don't.
1: Right. Yeah,
0: you know, but you know the real reality of what's in front of you.
1: Right.
0: And you know when you go to somebody else's house or you go over there for a little party or this, that, or whatever. You already have an expectation of what's going to take place before you get there.
1: And you know what I think about the people, too? You know what, this probably will be a rant. I think about the people that do have these platforms. It's like, it's so crazy that it'd be a lot of things that I could think about. Like, these people with these platforms, why? And it is so crazy because I did hear this cute band. You can tell me because you know more about the entertainment industry. Like, I'd be like, okay, we just talk about Cardi B, make all this money. Any top celebrity or whatever, because I know we'll go to Prince, but let me say this real quick. To say, well, let me create this program for this. Let me create this program. And because all of them have a backstory. If just follow me, because I know I'm gonna be all over the place. But, you know, celebrities, most of the time, they have backstory. Oh, we came from cereal sandwiches. Duh. Yeah, we ain't had nothing to eat and all this stuff. So I be thinking, like, they still are puppets for the entertainment, because why, when they get into a position, right? To change the narratives of the syrup sandwiches and not having this and knowing what they had lack of, as much money as they have, why don't they invest that back into the things that need to be done, right? And also to be like, I will watch, and you know, no hate or whatever, like, you will go to a club and be like, dang, we spent $100,000 on strippers. You know, we threw $100,000 last night. And just for like a bus card, for a 14-year-old that got a job across the city, like, why couldn't we, you know, buy this amount of bus cards to make sure that they have transportation? And that's the thing about it. That's just something that I always think about, because I'm like, dang, if I ever got to this, I'm definitely going back to my hometown and be like, that's been my dream forever.
2: Well,
1: I'm gonna go back to my hometown and build, yeah.
2: Because when we was growing up, Q-Bear, you know this, when we was growing up, you know it too. If I did something three blocks away, before I got a block away, Miss Johnson done called my grandmama already and told her, they down here breaking bottles down here by the creek. They down here playing in the cornfield. They done jumped over the creek.
1: Right. I get that part. That's a long time ago, but it's like, now that how it is today, it's like, why, you know, and that makes me kind of think about, yeah, we'll give you this $50 million, right? But I'm starting to think about, they like, as long as you don't go back in your community and help them.
0: And I'm gonna answer some of that. I'm gonna answer some of that for you because the phone lines have been going.
1: Okay, go ahead.
0: Good morning, caller. Are you there?
3: Yes, sir. Yes, sir. Hey, just real fast. I'm with you all. I guess my thing is this. When you have, you know, I mean, what's going on this summer and stuff like that, or what's about to happen? People are out here, you know, what I mean, that's not playing with people's kids too. So you got to put that in the mindset too. People out here not playing with these people's kids. So while you are saying these kids need to be this, how come these parents ain't putting them in programs, in some school programs and stuff like that? We used to have to go programs. I mean, every summer there was a program. And when you, Tiffany, when you say that millionaires and people need to put money, millionaires done that stuff in Minnesota, but they ain't doing that no more because the kids are doing this erratic stuff. Why are they putting money into stuff that they know that these kids is messing up? And my thing is this, if you got, you know, if these kids is running erratic out here like that, I guess my thing is this, if their parents is not home, And they out here doing all that stuff, you know, there's consequences to a lot of stuff. So, you know, you can save the kids, but you got to save the ones that want to be saved.
1: Yeah.
3: And for me, I'm looking at it like this, you know, it's just too serious. And, I guess, like, we was talking like a few weeks ago, how we knew every, kid's last name. We don't even know these kids' names no more. There's so many kids out here, we don't even know their last names no more. Remember that cue? We knew everybody's last name. We don't even know these kids' names no more. There's so many kids out here, I'm not even doing that no more. So I just know this. I'm not playing with nobody's kids, so they got to take care of me. I hope they have insurance, life insurance on these kids, because they're out here running amok.
1: And that's
3: so
1: sad,
3: if they don't have all this stuff on these kids that's running amok, they got to deal with that consequences later. And don't get mad. Don't cry later. You should deal with it now. Now.
0: Yeah.
3: That's what I'm saying.
1: Yeah.
0: And that's a fact. Every last of everything that you just said.
1: And you
0: said.
1: Know what was a heart-wrenching thing when these kids was coming down? Thank you so much for calling in. When you was watching The Ring, because you know mostly everybody got rings now. So I'm like, damn, they even stupid. Like, I wouldn't do nothing right now because you're going to get called. Too many people got all these electronics and things, you know, recording systems.
4: They don't care.
1: And it was like to watch these kids. I'm telling you, Q, they was like 13, 14 years old, and they was just busting out the windows, not caring, taking stuff out of people's cars. And it was so sad because the lady came from the other block, but luckily they didn't touch my car. I thank the Lord for that. But they did like hit about 7 cars on our block. But she came around, and it was a sad part to even hear a woman say, well, if I, because she had just got a car, a college student, her and her dad had just bought her like a 2025. You know, she was so happy about her new car, and just to see that they did her and her father car, right? And this was something that she got for graduating college or whatever she was saying. But she was like, if I unalive one of these kids, and then you will see. And it was like to the point, like, I still couldn't see myself. If they was out there stealing something, I'm just like, hey, get out of here. I couldn't see myself going to that extreme over a car, right? I'm gonna just try to call the police or just be like, y'all get away from here. But it was just to hear that community also saying a few people like, I'ma shoot next time. And it's like, people don't even know that their kids is in danger.
0: That goes back to that social media, because you just said a word that changed the dynamics of how people's thought pattern. And that word was unalive. Mm. Where did that come from?
1: Well, they don't want us to say it on, that's in the radio thing. They don't want us to say that.
0: No, but I'm not talking about the radio.
1: Yeah.
0: We talking about community. We talking about everybody on the street. Yeah. We talking about everybody that lives life that want to live. Because there's a lot of them out there that don't care to live. And so that's why you got to be on point on what you're speaking about when it comes to trying to explain something to that. Because the social media side and that unalive, what define that to me, because that's just a soft pattern of saying something,
1: right? So we can't say the K word.
0: So we camouflaging again, and it makes it okay for social media, and that social media side. I don't have anything against none of it,
1: right,
0: except for how some of these people utilize it, because you can lock in and you can put something on social media and you make a question. And then watch what falls behind it.
1: Right.
0: It could be a good question or a bad question. But the thing is by the time they get done with all these different scenarios, and then everybody jumping on somebody else because of somebody's opinion, everybody has an opinion. Everybody wants to do something. And sometimes some of us, we've never been taught that we can. And that's where that negativity side comes from.
1: Mm-hmm.
0: And when you talk about the parks and park board, I can go from Hospitality House to North Commons to Jerry Gamble's Boys and Girls Club.
1: Shoot.
0: You can go.
1: They helped me my entire life.
0: Martin Luther King Center. You know, Big Brothers, Big Sisters, all of these different organizations.
1: All I
0: these
1: did things. All those
0: but then,
1: with my kids.
0: But then, let's step it even deeper. It's because then you start looking at the funding. You start looking at all these different things that now you're trying to figure out why some of these different things don't exist.
2: They took away the money.
0: And then all of a sudden you start finding out who's really about what is and what ain't.
1: And I don't think they took away the money. I think the money is still there. It's just not being invested into it.
0: There's money that's still there. Mm-hmm. But at the same time, you know, when we talk about people that have positions and titles and it has responsibilities to it and they're not holding responsibility to that, who's held accountable? Mm-hmm. That's where it falls on. It falls on those kids that are now seeing all of these different things because kids are sponges and they're going to absorb anything that you put in front of them and they'll utilize it later on in life somewhere.
1: I just think, like, for me, just an opinion of mine, like, we got to get out of, like, it's not my kids, it's their kids. And that's a big thing because I'm like, I know, like you said, all those places that you mentioned, that was like my free daycare because you had daycare center. Get out of daycare center. I still had to go to work because, like, I'm taking them to all these youth programs and all these things to just keep them occupied to be so they would not be in the streets. But we got a caller. Go ahead, caller.
0: Caller, go ahead.
4: I raised my children to be godparent, not to hurt their own people because we have enough of that in this society. But I want every mother to know, not forget about the fathers, but worry about the mothers.
0: Yep.
4: Raise your children so they won't kill my children. Mm. Raise your children so they won't kill my boys. My boys in the street. I raise my children to be God-fearing. Raise your children, mothers. Forget about the fathers. It don't matter about the fathers. If you're a single mother, you raise your children right, they will come out right. Mm. And they will not hurt their own people.
1: Amen. That's what I had just said. I was like, you know, thank you for calling in, caller. That's what I just said. It was like, it doesn't, you know, because like I said, we always put the cart. We would be like, where the fathers at? We would highlight that so much instead of just saying that you could teach your children the basic necessities of life. How to respect people. What time to come in. Whatever. Like, you know, you can't teach them. I think we just get on these little cliche things and just start to run with it. Like, even if the father was, I know where we from, that there was plenty of fathers that was not at home. However, though, them children was disciplined by that mother, right? They knew they had chores. They knew they had to clean up. They had to pick up. They had to, you know, be at home at a certain time.
2: Well, these kids
1: up until they got to a certain age, you know?
2: Everything's supposed to be handed to them.
1: Man.
2: Well, you know, like, we owe them something.
1: Go ahead, caller.
0: That's called microwave. Good morning, caller.
5: You guys have touched upon some really, really good points as far as parenting, raising kids, et cetera. And the young lady who just got off the phone about teaching them to be God-fearing, they should be God-loving. And so if you love God, God will love you back. The other thing is that we need to teach them just to respect life. And that starts with respecting their own life and then respecting the life that others have to live as well. Mm. And the one thing that I really want to make a point about here, I want you guys to just be careful sometimes because your show is titled The Four Opinions. And opinions be taken as fact many times. And so we have to be careful how we give opinions and make sure that we characterize them as this is based on my experiences, this is based on my own knowledge. It's not fact, but you have to take that and put it into your own life in a proper way. So this is Auntie Jackie. That's all I had to say today. Right. And I hope you guys enjoy the rest of your weekend.
0: And I hope your trip was nice because I ain't heard from you in a minute.
5: Yeah, I had to go down for my niece's graduation. It was a beautiful graduation, so I really loved my trip. So it was great. Thank you.
0: All right.
1: You know, stood out for me was like the part about respecting life. And when I look at these kids, that just like gave me chills because I think that, you know, all of this is because they have stopped to respect life. Just to see your parents struggling. You know, like we hear the stories all the time just to hear the struggle of life. The father not being there, of course, or just no stability, no food, all the stuff. And that's the thing about like our youth, which is beautiful because like I said, to understand to respect life. Like all these things, I also look at that too, like social media, how they just, you know, tell people they gangster. They want to do all this. They want to shoot. They want to kill. They want to do all this, but they don't highlight. I always say that, like, why they don't highlight how it is in prison? Why we don't ever see like, what they really go through prison.
2: Oh, so we need to bring back that show, Scared Straight.
1: But it's Scared Straight or whatever, but they will highlight the foolishness. Just look at it. If you do Scared Straight, it don't even matter. Scared Straight, being in prison, you know, now they got these little fake, reality shows that they have people that's living in there for a couple of weeks, and that's still fake, because if you was to talk to somebody that has done 25 years or somebody that's been in prison, what they showing on TV is not even that. They're not showing the beds, they're not showing what food they get, but they will highlight the action to be inside of there. You know what I mean?
0: Good morning, caller.
6: Good morning. I would like to say, you know, everybody is saying raise your children, and the women raise your children, but if they don't have the skills to raise their children, how?
0: Right.
6: Some parents couldn't teach their kids because they didn't know, you know better. And then when other people try to teach their kids, it's like, you can't tell my kids nothing, yada, yada, yada. Like, half my grandkids won't come around me because I believe in corporal punishment. You're not finna act any kind of way with me. Mm-hmm. Not at all. I mean, you know, that's just how I am. I do let them have opinions, but there's a lot of people or a lot of kids or a lot of women out here that really don't know up from down.
1: Mm-hmm.
6: And they're just going by what they know. You know, they don't want to go to school. They trying to get the money as quick as they can. You know, whether it's shaking or whatever they should choose to do. whatever. You know, I'm just saying that's just what's out here. And if, you know, they don't have the skills to teach their kids, or, you know, they addicts, they wasn't around, they have to raise themselves. And if the streets raise you, it ain't like in Chicago where they really tried to teach you something. Even though people say Chicago bad, we all stuck together as a community. If one got in trouble, you all got in trouble.
2: Yep.
6: So, you know, I just wanted to say that. My name is Bonita Applebaum.
1: Ooh, Bonita Applebaum. happy Saturday.
6: Y'all
1: thank
6: have
1: you.
6: A blessed day.
1: And that was the thing, too. Even when she said that, it's like, man, like, yeah, I from personal experience, because, you know, I always put my stuff out there. I be looking at some stuff that, you know, I be like, yeah, everybody ain't supposed to have kids.
0: But everybody.
1: And it's like, it's to each his own. You know, I always share my story. Sometimes I be looking at everybody. And we also, and what we don't talk about too, that's laid up under the brick, is, like kids having kids that has mental health issues. So you get what you get. Like, you understand, like, the kids, I be looking at so many children and it'd be like, man, they could have a brighter, whatever, future, a brighter day. They could have a brighter everything. But then I look at the parents, I'm like, they don't know no better. They looking at this parent thinking that everything that she doing, and you be like, this person needs to get in the hospital ASAP. So, 612-377-3456. We are talking about, some in the city conversation. You know, we love our community. We just want to see some things that we could talk about and make sure that Auntie Jackie just said that we know that this is our opinions only. However, though, you know, as our platform, we try to get resolutions for the things that we deal with, the things that people don't want to talk about. Just having a conversation, because summer is here and it's already getting started, right? Go ahead, caller.
3: This
7: is Annie Jackie again. I had one more thing that just came up in my mind about raising kids, and the lady said that she don't even have her grandkids come around her because of the way that she disciplines them. She needs to stay in their lives. Just find a way to communicate with those kids that will go over with them. Instead of chasing them away, find a way, because this is a village. And you know how you go to the airport and it's sad, say, if you see something, say something. We need to be the village for those kids. So we see something, we need to say something, but we have to find a way that reaches them, not just beating them or yelling at them. Find a way that reaches them, because you know them better than anybody. And you need to be able to communicate with them in a way that they'll understand and kind of follow your lead as a positive way. So as a village, we see something, we need to say something, but we need to make sure that it's received well so that it'll be incorporated into their behavior.
0: Done deal.
1: Thank you.
2: And a lot of these parents need to stop trying to fight other parents or other adults when they tell them their kids done disrespect them.
1: Do people even do that anymore? Do they even tell the other person what their kids is doing?
2: Well, for what? they be ready to fight you.
0: But see, this right. is this is.
1: I'm
0: where,
1: like, do people again, even talk about their kids? But, I'm like, I don't even know what these.
0: But again, like, that's where it falls into that training and that showing and respect. Doing because the simple thing is, and I'm gonna give you all a quick scenario. because we was talking about when you came on about North High and what took on and what took place. And that's why I'm limiting my conversation on it, because I'm still studying the aspect of the whole content from what I received yesterday. But there's a problem with certain things that need to be in order, and it's not just North High School. And that's why I keep saying it. A lot of people think that it's just the North Side. No, it's just the North Side get publicized for certain things because of certain other reasons, and that's why I'm saying about the systematically set things. And that goes into a whole nother something. But when you're talking about kids and you're talking about them not knowing, and you're talking about parents, and you're talking about parents not knowing, there's a whole lot of not know to where you have expectations for somebody that have been not given any expectations in life.
8: Right.
1: Yeah.
0: Because if you look at the most, for an average black man, and I'm talking about average black man, black male, and most of them that's been out on the streets, what's the age capacity? Now, just follow this. What's the age capacity that you think that they believe how old they're going to get?
8: 16.
1: 21. What? They barely going to make it to 21.
0: See, you see how short both of y'all went?
2: Because it was 25 when I was growing up.
0: Right. And I'm talking about stuff that's been out on the streets that I didn't have dialogue on the expectations of life within itself. So if you are having the mind up in your mindset that you may reach 25, because that's what it was back then, Theo, then when you get to 25, you are so shocked that you made it there.
1: Right.
0: You know, but who
2: said... I'm shocked I'm the age I am now.
0: And that's the part. So then what happens is because you have a short expectation of life itself for an age factor, you're going to do a lot of things that you would not normally do as a kid in learning how to play and how to be outside. Most of them, their games is videos, you know, compared to being out. And we play, what, kickball, baseball, football. Yeah, I mean, you can name and claim the game.
8: Right.
0: And then we didn't came experts in bowling, golf, tennis. You name all those sports. We are experts at all of them.
2: And you look at it, you know, they had the game Grand Theft Auto. And then what happened? We had almost 2 years in a row. We had the Kia people running around. Guess what? They learned how to steal Kias and Hyundais off of social media.
1: And you know what I also thought?
2: Put on social media and show them how to steal these cars. And there you go. They go to another frenzy.
1: I also was thinking about like another thing too. But I just remember the programs back in the day, like we're talking about over 30 years ago though. The programs were for all kids. And what I also knew, it was also a shift, Q-Bell, and you probably agree or not, I don't know. But it was just a shift of the program. So if you had a program that was for the youth, right? But it still was like a certain, because I was in one of these groups that the kids that was in this group to facilitate them into adulthood or to facilitate their life or to give them life skills, it was already mostly conducted for students that already had like two parent households. They had homes, they had all these things. And said, what I used to be like, man, I wish it was more diverse too. Why can't we have one of the girls or boys that is, you know, not in that situation?
2: Not as well
1: but
2: off.
1: It's like, I know now people, their tolerance for that is like zero. You know what I mean? So yeah, that was something that I looked at too. 612-377-3456. We're going to take these last
0: ones. Good morning, caller.
1: Oh, we got a caller. Sorry.
9: Peace and blessings and love. Good morning, y'all. I really appreciate this topic that you're discussing this morning. And it's so complex and complicated. And I just appreciate you opening this conversation up. Mm-hmm. I'm a mother of four children, 17, 16, 13, and 6. And I actually come to Minnesota from Cook County. And I think there's a lot of complications in this that I would love to share from my experience. I see a lot of adults in positions where maybe they work at a library, maybe they're working at a camp, maybe they're working at something, and sometimes they're really kind of ego tripping on the children and not really having respect for them. And I really love when I see us instilling more culture in the children, mm-hmm. and reminding the children that our culture is so is such that we take care of each other, that we see each other as family, that we see each other as beloved community, that we encourage each other, that we try to stay encouraged, and that we put that back into our community, like you said, sis. And one thing that I was personally, you know, spoken to about inside of myself, right? I really heard, because I was saying the same thing as you, where I was like, when I really make it, when I really can do it, I'm going to give back to the community where I came from in Cook County, or, you know, actually in Fort Heights, Illinois. And I heard the voice so strong inside of me say, do it now.
2: Mm-hmm. What's your name, Carla?
9: And you have to really, like, invest, and we need to teach our children, and that, I think that pride and everything that Auntie Jackie was talking about, instilling those types of things in the children will help them to want to do that for each other, and that's what's so beautiful about our culture, and I really love it. My name is Giancy, and peace and blessings to you all. I appreciate you.
2: Well, I asked you that because... you're from the same place me and Tiffany from, so we know.
9: Oh, wow.
2: Yes. That's,
9: wow, bless you. Bless you.
2: I lived on Diplomat, and she lived on Ambassador.
9: Oh, my goodness.
2: Hey,
9: wow.
2: Small world. Small world.
1: But thank you for listening and calling in.
9: Awesome. Peace and blessings to y'all.
1: Thank you. Love. All right, Walter Q. Bell Banks Jr.
0: Yeah.
1: We did what we had to do. With any last words to be like, I don't know. This is something, if you can just give more of yourself to, you know, like she said, like volunteer. Like I said, you know, we talk about it all the time and we could point fingers and everything. But for me, I'm like, if I'm not helping, shut my mouth. Right. So that's what I'm gonna be dedicating my summer to, try to volunteer more, you know, try to have more conversations with, you know, people that we see that possibly could be in need of help. Continually keep resources. Y'all make sure y'all go to our page, because I know it's hard right now. We got resources for, like, KMOJ is like, man, we are overly saturating our page with youth programs. Where you get food from, resources for food, if you need help, mental help. We got so much. We got a lot going on. Like I said, the resources are still out there. I think that it's still just making sure that people get it out publicly. If you see us post something about a food shelf, we got places that's giving out produce. We got places that's giving out, like, essentials that you need for, you know, hygiene and all this stuff. Like, make sure you share it. Share it on your page. So people that is, that need help, food pantries, especially right now, people are really struggling with having food and trying to work and bus cards and all these things. But you can go on our page and, you know, you can get all those resources. We try our best to keep you informed about the things that's happening. Shout out to Prince. Is Prince what? Cuba 10 year?
0: Yeah.
1: 10 year. We got a lot of events going on today. We'll be out there. They got this huge block party that they'll be having downtown, right?
0: Yep. There'll be a downtown outside of First Avenue. They're doing a big block party where they're doing the singing and everything. A lot of different Prince's songs and different bands and stuff will be out there. And then also at Phyllis Wheatley Community Center, there's the Purple Day. Mm-hmm. And that starts at noon, from noon until 5 p.m.
2: If you ain't never been to Purple Day, you got to go.
1: Yeah, that's fun. So I'm excited to go out and...
2: And take your kids with you and talk to them.
1: Yeah, bring a kid. Bring a kid. And, like, we'll be out there to help, you know. We only can offer what we can offer. We love you.
0: Yeah. There's a whole lot, ladies and gentlemen, when it comes to... The purple one is in Prince, mm-hmm. and a lot of different festive events that's going to take place.
1: Yes.
0: Some of them are cost you in some places and some of them don't. And so all you got to do is just call in, check in. If you see a flyer or something, you know, call that number and ask them what they're actually doing, what they're really about.
1: Yeah.
0: Because the thing is there's so much when it comes to Prince, mm-hmm. and what he's done and what he continues to do, even though his life has moved on. His life and a lot of different things that he was about they still linger. And mm-hmm. you know, for me, I was down at the Armory last night until about 1 o'clock.
1: Yeah, I wanted to go there.
0: And I got in at about 2, but I still beat y'all 2 here.
1: Ah.
0: Because the thing is it
2: I
0: makes
2: was
0: a difference
2: in the
0: on
2: back.
0: it makes a difference on some of the things that you do and some things that you can do.
2: Yes.
0: And then again, I'm gonna add on that you don't have to do everything, but you can do something.
1: Yeah.
0: And so just make that a line up because there's Juneteenth, and there's so many different Juneteenths coming about. So we're gonna talk about that on next week.
1: Yep.
0: But we also got to knock out that question that when you asked the question it never even got touched. When it comes to those artists and those musicians and those singers, and just because they done made a status and a number and a name for themselves, then we automatically lock expectations. But then the thing is there's a lot more to that. And so we're going to address that as well, because that's okay. one of the key things that can rectify some of the stuff that's going on. And it deals with all of them in the system.
1: And y'all make sure y'all go. And I want to give a shout out. We know we got to end this. We getting this with some Prince. Could we get some Prince music?
0: Oh,
1: shout out to Paisley Park and all of the work that they've been doing to put all these things together. People do not know how much it costs to set. I mean, how much it costs, but how much work it take to make sure that these things are going, that goes off without a hitch, and to celebrate somebody who was deeply known in our community, who, you know, gave into the community and also did, you know, him and Walter Cubitt Banks had a beautiful relationship. And he's a very part of why KMOJ is here. But just make sure y'all get out. It's a free event. It starts at 2 p.m. for the, we just gonna go down the First Avenue. You just walk in the streets. All you get all this Prince music all day long. Get your memorabilia on. Get your shirt. And I'll see you down there. I'll be down there. And then also I'm gonna go and support the Purple Day. That'll be at Phyllis Wheatley.
2: I'll meet y'all there.
1: Yeah, Cuba will be there. But we love y'all. Thank y'all so much.
2: And give your kids a hug.
1: Today. Right now.

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1: Over the last few years, COVID changed how we live, how we work, and how we show up for each other. 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
4: How's it going, Freddie? Thanks for having me on.
1: It's a pleasure.
4: Appreciate it. Well, I've been with Dickey's for all my life, pretty much, born and raised with it. My dad opened this one up in Eagan here about 16 years ago, so we've been going strong since then. Slowly been trying to take it away from him, trying to kick him out, get him to retirement, but it's been a great ride. I think we've been doing really well and got nothing but love for barbecue.
1: Wow. So tell me about it. When your dad was running the program, what was your role at that point in the Dickey's barbecue franchise?
4: We do a lot of catering, so I've been kind of mastering the catering side of it, just getting to know a lot of customers and the bigger customers, I should say, dealing a lot with catering, for sure.
1: Mm-hmm. Now, Dickey's has a barbecue history that goes all the way back to Texas in the 1940s. What attracted your family to the brand?
4: Honestly, just tasted it. And it was that one time, and it was love at first sight.
1: Love at first sight, Dickey's. Everyone, we're talking with Aaron Eggerud. He is a general manager for Dickey's Barbecue in Eagan, Minnesota. For a lot of folks who may not know Dickey's, how would you describe Texas-style barbecue?
4: I would say slow-smoked. I mean, it just takes a lot of time and a lot of effort to get the perfect smoke on those meats, and it's nothing but love for those customers that come in and enjoy it.
1: Oh my goodness, slow smoke! So, give me a day. You start. You what day? What time does your day start when you're ready to before you open the franchise to your customers?
4: I would come in at around 7 in the morning, get everything else out of the smoker that's been smoking all night. We got the brisket and the pulled pork that smokes overnight, so that's about 16 hours on those smokes. Mm. But just getting those out, getting ready for the day, smoking the chicken and the ribs.
1: Man, that's a process. So what menu items are customers gravitating to these days right now the most?
4: It's brisket and pork. I'd say those are tied between the two. No one can go wrong with brisket, because that's the first thing you think of when you think of Texas barbecue, I'd say.
1: Oh, my goodness. So tell me, what makes yours stand out so much? I know it's Texas style, But what makes the Dickey's brand just so delicious and the way you do it? You mentioned 16 hours of smoking each day.
4: Yeah, the 16 hours overnight, for sure. The rub is a big part of it. We get that coarse ground pepper rub that really sticks to it really nicely. And it's all about the rest, too. Make sure it rests the proper amount of time, and that way all the flavors kind of sit in and keeps that brisket nice and juicy.
1: I'm wondering, Aaron, can somebody go to, like, I don't know, one of the big box stores or a local grocery store and do your technique and still come out with the same kind of flavor? Or is it the where you get your product from and how you treat it and how you smoke it and cook it? Does that make the difference?
4: I'd say it's a mix of both. I think someone could definitely have a few tries and eventually get to that point, for sure. But I think just the way our smoker works and how it has that rotisserie style, and it just, everything that we do kind of has that special touch to it. I'm sure people could do it at home, but we take pride in what our brisket turns out to be at the end of the day.
1: Interesting. There are a lot of regional barbecue styles around the country. What makes the Texas barbecue brand stand apart from everybody else? I know we got Memphis, we've got Kansas City, I will say New Orleans, North Carolina. What makes this one stand out so much?
4: That's tough. I'd say the bark is the biggest part. Really? I've noticed going to other places, kind of like a Nashville area or anything like that, it's always about the bark, and the people take pride in that, for sure. Just getting that right texture and smoke ring and everything about the brisket like that.
1: How long did it take for you to perfect that? I know your dad was showing you the business and all the rest of it, but how long did it take Aaron to be able to master that craft?
4: I'd say I'm still trying to perfect it. Every day I'm trying to make changes and make it better in any way I can.
1: Wow. Everyone, in case you just joined us, we're talking with Aaron Eggerud. He's the general manager of Dickey's Barbecue in Minnesota, and he's been in the business, he says, all of his life. I'm wondering, Aaron, what's a misconception that people have about barbecue that you like to get straight right now?
4: You just got to understand how much time and preparation goes into some of those meats, and at the end of the day, we're doing the best we can with projections on numbers and everything, and just people that we have busy days and we have not busy days, so it's hard to say.
1: I know in the area of town in which your shop is located, you're near the Vikings training camp. How does that impact business for you?
4: I pick up a lot during that training coming up here. We got summer camp and all that. It picks up a decent amount. We got a lot of people that are staying over here. We get a few players that wander in every once in a while. But it's definitely changed a lot in the past 10 years, especially in that Viking Lake area. And it's definitely helped us.
1: Everyone, Aaron is with us today from Dickey's Barbecue. And I'm just interested. So if somebody's at home right now and they're listening to you and they've got their smoker out in the back or on the side patio, what would be a couple of tips that you would give them to perfect their technique in order to get more consistency in how they smoke their meats?
4: Patience is key, I think, with smoking meats. If you think it's done quicker than what you allotted for, you better wait longer, because it takes that time and to get that perfect smoke and that smoke ring and all that goes into it.
1: Have there ever been a panic time when you pulled the meat off the smoker and it was an uh-oh moment? What happened and how did you overcome it?
4: Yeah, we've had those moments. Of course, they always happen in the most stressful times, but we just be patient, let the customer know if anything kind of hinders that. We let the customer know, you know, it'll just be an hour extra, you know, nothing too crazy, but we get it done and we just got to have that patience again.
1: Patience is the key. Have you done competition barbecue yourself, Aaron?
4: We have not, actually. We're looking for something this summer, actually. If you've heard of that Grill Fest at the St. Paul Saints Stadium.
1: Mm-hmm.
4: Yeah, so we're thinking about doing that at the end of the month here. Try to enter into a little something.
1: Wow. So what will be your feature cook?
4: I think we're trying to do pulled pork and try and see what we can get with that.
1: All right. Pulled pork. And we'll keep our eyes open for that and let everybody know that that's taking place. Everybody, we're talking with Aaron Egerud. He is the general manager, the heart and soul of Dickie's Barbecue Pit in Minneapolis. Egan, Minnesota, but I'll just say Minnesota for those of you who are listening across the country. And when we come back, we'll be talking with Aaron and we'll talk a little bit more about that Midwest flavor as the Barbecue Radio Network continues. I'm Freddie Bell.
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0: The smoke keeps rolling on the Barbecue Radio Network with Freddie Bell as we continue our conversation with Aaron Eggerud from Dickie's Barbecue Pit in Eagan. And as we continue, let's talk about brisket. Because barbecue lovers take brisket seriously, and I mean seriously. So tell me, you mentioned patience and you mentioned 16 hours, but take us further into that particular cook, Aaron. What goes into preparing it the right way before it even hits the smoker?
1: Well, first of all, we get it out and we get that fresh brisket. We make sure that it kind of sits at room temp for a little while, because you want that meat to get to room temp, so that way it's cooking evenly and it's not cooking from cold or frozen or anything like that. Because you want it to always have that proper cook, especially when it's going in for 16 hours. Start to it. Yeah.
0: So how many pounds are you cooking at one point for the Eagan location?
1: I'd say on average, we're probably doing around 50 to 100 pounds a night, for sure. When it comes to busy weekends, we're hitting that 200.
0: Wow. That's a lot of meat. In case you're just joining us, we're talking with Aaron from Dickie's Barbecue Pit in Minnesota. I'm wondering, Aaron, what separates good barbecue from great barbecue, from truly memorable barbecue, in your opinion?
1: I'd have to say probably just the presentation, the customer service, obviously the food. I think that kind of sets it all. When I'm going to a restaurant, I expect to have a nice person greeting me and then expect to have great food and service. And I just think that kind of ties it all together.
0: So take me from the parking lot through the front door of Dickie's Barbecue. What's the expectation? What should your customers see?
1: You walk in that front door, and if someone doesn't say, "Hey, how are you?" or "Hey, welcome to Dickie's," I think that's kind of your first standard and first expectation. We always try to hammer that into our employees, that's what people take away from most experiences at restaurants, is did you have a good customer service? I would hope so when you come here.
0: When you look to your right, what do you see when you walk through the door?
1: That's the line right there. You see got all our people there and our smoker right behind them.
0: And then you look to your left, and what are you scanning?
1: Got the wall full of TVs and art and all the tables there. It's nothing but good smells.
0: And, oh, you anticipated the good smells as you come in. Everybody, Aaron is with us. Are there certain menu items that customers discover and suddenly become loyal to?
1: It's our specials of the day. We always have a special of the day, every day of the week. So we always have those. We know those same customers that come in each day for that specific one, and they don't stop coming in.
0: So take me through the week. So let's start with Monday. You walk into Dickie's on a Monday. What is the special?
1: That's our pulled pork sandwich plate. So that's pulled pork sandwich, two sides, and a drink.
0: Tuesday shows up. Now what are we having?
1: We're having ribs. That's our three ribs, two sides, slice of Texas toast, and a drink.
0: So now we're on Tuesday, and you just mentioned ribs. Tell me about the process for making that cook happen for your ribs.
1: Ribs, we do a smoke at 275, and we do them for about 2.5 hours. We use the same rub on our ribs as we do on our pork butts. So it's a nice, balanced, garlicky kind of rub on it.
0: Mm-hmm.
1: Yeah, it's really good.
0: So do you need sauce on the ribs, or can you just eat them just as they appear on the plate?
1: That's all up to the customer or whoever eats them. I think I like them with sauce personally. I think they're good with the sweet sauce.
0: Mm-hmm.
1: Makes a nice sweet and kind of sweet and tangy. It's pretty good.
0: All right. So we're going through the menu from Monday. We've just hit Tuesday, ribs. What's happening on Wednesday?
1: Wednesday is what we call our Westerner Wednesday. So we got a Westerner sandwich, which is like a hoagie style sandwich with pulled pork and Polish sausage. And then it's two sides and a drink as well.
0: Wow. So we got a hoagie on Wednesday. Then Thursday, what does that look like? Because sometimes there's Thursday night football on across the country. What are we having at Dickie's on Thursday?
1: Thursday's our two meat plates. That's a half pound of meat. That's pulled pork and spicy cheddar sausage with a slice of Texas toast, two sides. Can't go wrong there.
0: A half a pound of meat, man. And it's a two meat special. So do you get to select which ones you want?
1: We do our pulled pork and spicy cheddar sausage as those meats, just because we're trying to push those more. And I think people really do love those ones. It's kind of our big sellers when it comes to those.
0: Tell me about the spicy cheddar sausage. What makes that so special?
1: Ever since it came on the menu about 15 years ago, it's just been nonstop. People love the kind of classic jalapeno cheddar sausage of Texas, and I think Dickey's as a whole has mastered it for sure.
0: Wow. Is that something that you make on premise?
1: We get it from Dickey's, but we smoke it on site, yes.
0: Wow. Everyone, we're talking about the menu going from Monday through the weekend. So now it's Friday, it's the weekend, the families are together. What's the special on Friday when you walk into Dickey's in Minnesota?
1: That's our pulled pork. So that's the half pound of pulled pork, Texas toast, two sides and a drink.
0: Man, all right. And then, of course, Saturday.
1: Saturday's a big one. We do the brisket sandwich. That's a pretty large sandwich with two sides and a drink.
0: Well, you know, you just mentioned sides, and they still matter in barbecue. What are some of the customer favorites when it comes to sides at Dickey's?
1: I'd have to say mac and cheese and coleslaw. It seems like the go-to for a lot of people. But if we get a lot of customers that come into Dickey's expecting it to be just like the Dallas Dickey's that they've been to before. So we do have like the classics. We have the okra and the barbecue beans and the potato salad, which people do love as well.
0: Exactly. Well, you know, I used to live in Dallas and I remember Dickey's in Dallas, and I had never experienced the okra anywhere else like at Dickey's. What makes that so special? Can you share that with our audience, or is that a secret recipe?
1: Little secret, but I think just the fry on it is most important. I think getting that crispy outside and then that soft inside that you're always used to with okra.
0: So, oh my goodness.
1: And then the right seasoning on top too. Can't go wrong.
0: So can you give us a clue as to what kind of seasoning that is, Aaron? I mean, it's really tasty.
1: We call it our fufu rub. So it's kind of a garlicky, salty, peppery. It's really good.
0: This is going to go down in history. The fufu rub.
1: Yep, so, exactly. We sell it in stores too.
0: You got to be kidding me.
1: Oh, yeah. Yep.
0: Dickey's fufu rub in stores now. Man, that's incredible. So tell me about, now we've gone through the menu, about how important is consistency in a restaurant operation like this?
1: I think consistency is one of the biggest things. I think people always want to come back and have that same experience that they had last time, that same great juicy meat that they've had every time. So you just can't go wrong with what we try to do.
0: Everyone, Aaron Eggerud is with us today from Dickey's Barbecue in Minnesota. And before we have to step away, I've just got to ask you, we've talked about all kinds of meats. In your opinion, Aaron, what's harder to master? Is it the brisket or is it the ribs?
1: I'm going to have to go with a tie for both because I'm still trying to master the ribs. I want them to be perfect every time. So getting that perfect amount of time, perfect amount of smoke on them. Mm-hmm. So I'm going to have to go with probably ribs.
0: That's harder.
1: It is. It is a little tough. Because if you get every rib isn't cut the same, it's just to have that perfect smoke on them.
0: We're going to take a break, and when we come back, we'll be talking to Aaron Eggerud about community and the Dickey's Barbecue brand as the Barbecue Radio Network continues with Freddie Bell.
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0: time, but I'm here to tell you, there's something else.
1: Okay.
2: Yeah, no matter how hard the struggle, we can't give up the work, you know what I'm saying?
3: Say, when you see the Rasta man coming, say, and if you see the minister walking, yes, you can't keep it all by yourself. Don't be afraid, get out of yourself. Cause don't you know that you will find conversation, release the tension in your mind. Yeah, if you got something to say, you better say it right away, yes. I just don't wait till another day. I said, haven't you heard, haven't you heard? Oh, you got to know.

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5: 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I'm Kimmy O'Haley. 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For more information, 763-288-8187. 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There will be food trucks, vendors, and more. It takes place June 6th, 12 to 7 p.m. at Phyllis Wheatley Field, 1301 10th Avenue North in Minneapolis. For more information, 612-245-6468. And don't forget to wear your purple gear. Cutting for the Cause is having their Old Maryland Days, a celebration of community and cultural fundraising event on Saturday, June 6th, 12 to 7 p.m. There will be local vendors, music, food trucks, kids zones, and more. 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Urban Touch Barbers and Kimmy O'Haley is presenting a gospel comedy night, Laugh and Be Blessed, with hometown talent Pierre Douglas and Juice Sutton, and special guests Shed G and Trina Jeffries. It takes place Saturday, June 27th, 5 to 7 p.m. at Sabathany Community Center, 310 East 38th Street in South Minneapolis. They're also presenting the second annual community car show, Kill the Violence, on Sunday, July 5th, 11 to 5 p.m. at Sabathany Community Center parking lot. 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For more information, 612-377-0594. I'm Kimmy O'Haley.
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9: I'm Esther Dillard with BIN News Now. Still no deal with Iran, and President Trump says it's because negotiators are, quote, too proud.
10: They've dealt with very weak and ineffective leadership.
9: In an interview with NBC News, Trump also said Iran hasn't made a deal yet because prior administrations haven't asked for as much out of the regime. The trial for Black Texas high schooler Carmelo Anthony continues this weekend. 19-year-old Anthony is accused of stabbing 17-year-old Austin Metcalf with a pocket knife about seating during a track meet 2 years ago. Defense lawyers say it was self-defense. Prosecutors paint the stabbing as a sneak attack. Court TV reports jurors were shown police body camera footage of Anthony crying, saying he told him not to touch him, and admitting he stabbed Metcalf. And the state of North Carolina is announcing the start of a new internship program for college students to work in state government. Get BIN News Now on demand 24/7 on the iHeartRadio app.
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0: It's Bongo Jerry on the People's Station. 89.9 KMOJ. Where's that? Twin Cities, this is Tropical Vibes Fiesta. 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

That's your wifey, wifey, wifey, wifey, wifey. 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

0: and T.I. and Aina. You are whatever you say you are, whatever you want to be. Remember that, like, words have straight power. And I do got a word for you for your one word horoscope. And that word might help you throughout the week. I don't know. Sometimes it do. People be coming at me for these words. They be saying they be helping them. Some say it don't, though. But that's okay. It's all for fun. Gemini, the word is curious. Cancer, nurturing. 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And Taurus, steadfast. And keep staying on that track to positive energy, to a positive life, positive motivation. And keep listening to the People Station. Tamika Renee, I'm going to be here to 2 o'clock. I got 30 minutes of nonstop music coming up on the People Station.
1: It's time for the community's choice to let you know about some of the upcoming events in the community. I'm Kimmy O'Haley. 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For more information, 763-288-8187. 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There will be food trucks, vendors, and more. It takes place June 6th, 12 to 7 p.m. at Phyllis Wheatley Field, 1301 10th Avenue North in Minneapolis. 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Cutting for the Cause is having their Old Maryland Days, a celebration of community and cultural fundraising event on Saturday, June 6th, 12 to 7 p.m. There will be local vendors, music, food trucks, kids zones, and more. 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Urban Touch Barbers and Kim O'Haley is presenting a gospel comedy night, Laugh and Be Blessed, with hometown talent Pierre Douglas and Juice Sutton, and special guests Shed G and Trina Jeffries. It takes place Saturday, June 27th, 5 to 7 p.m. at Sabathany Community Center, 310 East 38th Street in South Minneapolis. They're also presenting the second annual community car show, Kill the Violence, on Sunday, July 5th, 11 to 5 p.m. at Sabathany Community Center parking lot. 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For more information, 612-377-0594. I'm Kim O'Haley.
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5: I'm Esther Dillard with BIN News Now. A Republican candidate running for Florida governor wants gun owners to head off future teen takeover events. James Fishback appeared at the site of a takeover and shooting at Clearwater Beach. His words invited some pushback from a resident.
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5: 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And Dr. Ayanna Howard, a former NASA engineer, is now HBCU Spelman College's new president. 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

0: 89.9 KMOJ, Glorilla, Typa. And I know what I'm doing. I know this classic hip hop. I know that on go, but it's fitting for the time. You know, the new songs, they be like 1 and 2 minutes long. But back in the day, them songs be like 5, 6, 7, 8, 9 minutes. You know what I'm saying? So that's just how we do that on that. But right now, the time is 1:16. It is a sunny 82 degrees outside. And you know, KMOJ has always been more than a radio station. 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And it's only because of you that we've been around 50 years. So keep supporting, keep at it. And we love everything about it and you for it. 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Tamika Renee, you already know, KMOJ.
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1: Oh, this is ignorant. With no words on it.

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0: I just can't believe it. Life is just fleeting. It just goes by like in the blink of an eye. So live this thing out. YOLO. You only live once. So make sure you fulfill all of the dreams that you have, that your heart desire. Do that for me, please. But you already know, Tamik Renee, I got, what, 30 more minutes? And then Bake Show Baker. I know y'all love y'all some Bake Show. He coming through. But keep listening to the People Station. I ain't got too much to talk about. I've been yapping the whole show. Yeah, keep listening. KMOJ.
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5: Esther Dillard with BIN News Now. A new Washington Post poll shows a competitive D.C. mayoral race between two top black candidates. Janice Lewis George leads Kenyon R. McDuffie by double digits in the Democratic primary for D.C. mayor. And Washington Post reporter Jenny Cartwright tells NBC4 both are polling similarly on the issue of handling President Donald Trump. However,
6: where the distinctions really come is on affordability and cost of living and housing issues. That's where Janice Lewis George has the edge.
5: McDuffie leads the poll when it comes to crime and public safety issues. U.S. Central Command says U.S. forces have intercepted a barrage of Iranian missiles fired at Kuwait and Bahrain. Iran's Islamic Revolutionary Guard Corps claims it struck enemy bases after American attacks on Iranian soil. And the Tonys are set for this weekend, hosted by Pink. Megan Thee Stallion is also among other presenters. Get BIN News Now on demand 24/7 on the iHeartRadio app.
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5: I'm Esther Dillard with BIN News Now. A Republican candidate running for Florida governor wants gun owners to head off future teen takeover events. James Fishback appeared at the site of a takeover and shooting at Clearwater Beach. His words invited some pushback from a resident.
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5: 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And Dr. Ayanna Howard, a former NASA engineer, is now HBCU Spelman College's new president. 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
1: It's time for the Community's Choice to let you know about some of the upcoming events in the community. I'm Kimmy O'Haley. 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For more information, 763-288-8187. In Love Promotions is presenting Purple Day in remembrance of the Purple One with performance by Johnny Brown with special guests Michael DeCole and Jackson Hurst. 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There will be food trucks, vendors, and more. It takes place June 6th, 12 to 7 p.m. at Phyllis Wheatley Field, 1301 10th Avenue North in Minneapolis. For more information, 612-245-6468. And don't forget to wear your purple gear. Cutting for the Cause is having their Old Maryland Days, a celebration of community and cultural fundraising event on Saturday, June 6th, 12 to 7 p.m. There will be local vendors, music, food trucks, kids zones, and more. It takes place at the Foundry Pub, 1201 Jackson Avenue in St. Paul. For more information, 651-353-9945. Urban Touch Barbers and Kim O'Haley is presenting a gospel comedy night, Laugh and Be Blessed, with hometown talent Pierre Douglas and Juice Sutton, and special guests Shed G and Trina Jeffries. It takes place Saturday, June 27th, 5 to 7 p.m. at Sabathany Community Center, 310 East 38th Street in South Minneapolis. They're also presenting the second annual community car show, Kill the Violence, on Sunday, July 5th, 11 to 5 p.m. at Sabathany Community Center parking lot. 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For more information, 612-377-0594. I'm Kim O'Haley.
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5: I'm Esther Dillard with BIN News Now. A new Washington Post poll shows a competitive D.C. mayoral race between two top black candidates. Janice Lewis George leads Kenyon R. McDuffie by double digits in the Democratic primary for D.C. mayor. And Washington Post reporter Jenny Cartwright tells NBC4 both are polling similarly on the issue of handling President Donald Trump. However,
6: where the distinctions really come is on affordability and cost of living and housing issues. That's where Janice Lewis George has the edge.
5: McDuffie leads the poll when it comes to crime and public safety issues. U.S. Central Command says U.S. forces have intercepted a barrage of Iranian missiles fired at Kuwait and Bahrain. Iran's Islamic Revolutionary Guard Corps claims it struck enemy bases after American attacks on Iranian soil. And the Tonys are set for this weekend, hosted by Pink. Megan Thee Stallion is also among other presenters. Get BIN News Now on demand 24/7 on the iHeartRadio app.
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Oh, you know I just be getting out my body sometimes. It's just matching up to my hysterics, but you know what I'm saying? My don't even be appreciating it. It's cool.

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Big Master P vibe, no limit. 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Somebody tell them people Mr. Hem is here. Whoa, whoa, whoa, whoa, whoa. 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

0: any place on the map, cause I'm him. 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Mr. Hem is here. Whoa, whoa, whoa, whoa, whoa, whoa. Mr. Hem.
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3: 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As a group, we did indeed start from the very bottom. 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

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Murphy, Freddie Bell, and Walter Q. Bear Banks Jr. We are the People Station.

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5: I'm Esther Dillard with BIN News Now. The federal government is overhauling how it funds homelessness programs, ending what it calls a failed housing-first approach, and shifting money toward transitional housing that requires sobriety. HUD Secretary Scott Turner took to social media, saying the old model simply didn't work.
6: HUD's latest notice of funding opportunity funds homelessness programs that help vulnerable Americans achieve treatment.
5: But critics warn the change could push as many as 170,000 people out of housing they already have. Day three of the Carmelo Anthony trial in Texas, and the prosecution called a number of teenage witnesses. 19-year-old Anthony is accused of stabbing 17-year-old Austin Metcalf with a pocket knife during a track meet 2 years ago. And the National Park Service is removing quotes about slavery from the Bunker Hill Monument in Boston, Massachusetts. Officials call it an exhibit refresh. Critics say it's censorship. Get BIN News Now on demand 24/7 on the iHeartRadio app.
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I'm the girl with who? Word, bubble coat, monk clerk. 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
1: It's time for the Community's Choice to let you know about some of the upcoming events in the community. I'm Kimmy O'Haley. 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For more information, 763-288-8187. 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There will be food trucks, vendors, and more. It takes place June 6th, 12 to 7 p.m. at Phyllis Wheatley Field, 1301 10th Avenue North in Minneapolis. 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And don't forget to wear your purple gear. Cutting for the Cause is having their Old Maryland Days, a celebration of community and cultural fundraising event, on Saturday, June 6th, 12 to 7 p.m. There will be local vendors, music, food trucks, kids zones, and more. It takes place at the Foundry Pub, 1201 Jackson Avenue in St. Paul. 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Urban Touch Barbers and Kimmy O'Haley is presenting a gospel comedy night, Laugh and Be Blessed, with hometown talent Pierre Douglas and Juice Sutton, and special guests Shed G and Trina Jeffries. It takes place Saturday, June 27th, 5 to 7 p.m. at Sabathany Community Center, 310 East 38th Street in South Minneapolis. They're also presenting the second annual community car show, Kill the Violence, on Sunday, July 5th, 11 to 5 p.m. at Sabathany Community Center parking lot. 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For more information, 612-377-0594. I'm Kimmy O'Haley.
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5: Esther Dillard with BIN News Now. The federal government is overhauling how it funds homelessness programs, ending what it calls a failed housing-first approach, and shifting money toward transitional housing that requires sobriety. HUD Secretary Scott Turner took to social media, saying the old model simply didn't work.
6: HUD's latest notice of funding opportunity funds homelessness programs that help vulnerable Americans achieve treatment.
5: But critics warn the change could push as many as 170,000 people out of housing they already have. Day three of the Carmelo Anthony trial in Texas, and the prosecution called a number of teenage witnesses. 19-year-old Anthony is accused of stabbing 17-year-old Austin Metcalf with a pocket knife during a track meet 2 years ago. And the National Park Service is removing quotes about slavery from the Bunker Hill Monument in Boston, Massachusetts. Officials call it an exhibit refresh. Critics say it's censorship. Get BIN News Now on demand 24/7 on the iHeartRadio app.
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1: That's right, you better believe it. It's just the two of us for Saturday night right here on KMOJ.

The sunshine is showing off, and the grills are heating up, and the summer is knocking on the door. June means Father's Day. Time to celebrate the dads, granddads, uncles, mentors, father figures, holding it down every day. June is also Black Music Month, honoring the legendary sounds, culture, and artists who gave us the

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8: Chaka, chaka, chaka, chaka, gone. 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Chaka, gone. 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

Today, as we celebrate Black Music Month on the Jeff Fox Show, we pay tribute to Foster Silvers, who we just lost at the age of 64. A soulful young talent who made a big impact. Foster Silvers was born into the legendary Silvers family and burst onto the scene in the early 70s. That's right, Foster Silvers, with his smooth voice, youthful charm, and hit songs like Misdemeanor. And When I'm Near You. And his rendition of this James and Bobby Purify classic, I'm Your Puppet.

0: Foster Silvers wasn't just a singer. He grew into a respected songwriter, producer, a creative force behind the scenes, helping shape the sound of R&B and soul. From child star to music architect, Foster Silvers represents the power, the versatility, and the legacy of Black music. As we celebrate the life and pay tribute to Foster Silvers, today on The Jeff Fox Show.
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6: Esther Dillard with BIN News Now. The federal government is overhauling how it funds homelessness programs, ending what it calls a failed housing-first approach, and shifting money toward transitional housing that requires sobriety. HUD Secretary Scott Turner took to social media, saying the old model simply didn't work.
7: HUD's latest notice of funding opportunity funds homelessness programs that help vulnerable Americans achieve treatment.
6: But critics warn the change could push as many as 170,000 people out of housing they already have. Day three of the Carmelo Anthony trial in Texas, and the prosecution called a number of teenage witnesses. 19-year-old Anthony is accused of stabbing 17-year-old Austin Metcalf with a pocket knife during a track meet 2 years ago. And the National Park Service is removing quotes about slavery from the Bunker Hill Monument in Boston, Massachusetts. Officials call it an exhibit refresh. Critics say it's censorship. Get BIN News Now on demand 24/7 on the iHeartRadio app.
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8: Hello, this is Clarence Jones of Community Health Dialogue. I want to invite you to join our fundraising efforts for the KMOJ Forever Home. So if you wouldn't mind texting BUILD to 80888 or online at kmojfm.com. 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